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0: Ice Cube's Big 3 basketball is heating up. Before the World Cup final, tune into Big 3 this Sunday. Reigning MVP Michael Beasley and the defending champion Miami 305 play a must-win game against the undefeated Dallas Power, led by Coach Nancy Lieberman. 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
9: Caffeine can be really good for you and help a lot of things, and caffeine can be kind of bad for you.
10: It's a drug, and in its pure form, Chuck, it is a bitter-tasting crystalline powder.
9: Naturally, it's in the coffee bean and in chocolate and tea, but it's also added artificially in things like soda. 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It's blocking that adenosine. You're going to feel alert and awake. It's got that adrenaline going, and it's rewarding you with the dopamine. I mentioned the vicious cycle, the inevitable crash.
10: Right.
9: Like any stimulant drug, and you want more of it. Eventually, it's going to affect your sleep patterns. All right, how about some health benefits?
10: Right.
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10: Well, coffee actually is shown to reduce your risk of diabetes.
9: 4 cups a day, 50% less chance of mouth and throat cancer.
10: You should eat more grapefruit.
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25: Mm-hmm.
22: Big deal. A lot of headlines everywhere.
25: Huge. Yeah.
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22: It's we had a take on it, and after today, it's time to double down on it. Why would Kathy Engelbert not want to go on the Dan Patrick Show and talk about the WNBA? Why would she not want to take a big stage to go and talk, maybe talk through some of the issues they're having, the optics that everybody hates Caitlin Clark, the officiating is not done, in her favor. It's done with an anime.

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3: 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A black man from the projects comes forward with information about the case.
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3: But out of nowhere, he goes from star witness to prime suspect.
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3: 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Lee Harris is sentenced to 90 years.
6: I get 90 years for killing somebody I have never seen.
3: Behind bars, Lee finds an unlikely ally in his cellie, Robert. The pair are like chalk and cheese. There's no way their paths would ever cross on the outside. But as a fellow inmate, Robert sees through the lies and vows to do the unthinkable. Clear Lee's name.
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12: Just before midnight on Saturday, February 19th, 2005, Danielle Imbo and her friend Richard Patron left a crowded Philadelphia bar. The two 30-somethings planned to walk to Richard's truck and drive home, but they never made it.
13: It does not make sense. It's like they literally vanished.
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12: Was it an accident or were they murdered?
15: No one had a motive to kill them.
12: Those same questions frustrated law enforcement. The FBI called it murder for hire.
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16: Both of them weren't the target. One of them was the target. The other one was wrong place, wrong time.
12: But which victim was the intended target and why?
15: It was definitely murder for hire for Danielle, not for Richard.
13: You're right, it could be. But it also could be something your son did too.
15: 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No one.
13: He's your son. And in your eyes, he's innocent. But in my eyes, he's just some guy my sister was with.
12: Fingers were pointed, allegations were made, and lines were drawn.
13: That drove the wedge between the families.
12: What happened to Danielle and Richard?
5: I think that whatever happened to my dad and Danielle was planned and orchestrated and thought out.
12: 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In this series, I dig into my own investigation to find answers for the families and get justice for Richard and Danielle.
13: I just want some peace for my sister's soul, and I want some peace for my mother.
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18: In baseball, the Mets got the win on the road. They defeated the Phillies 4-1. All-star right-hander Chase Burns and the Reds are in agreement on a 7-year, $105 million contract extension. Burns went 11-1 in the first half of the season with a 2.5 ERA and 118 strikeouts. The ratings have been released for the all-star game, and close to 8.8 million viewers tuned in on Fox, making it the most watched all-star game since 2018 and most watched all-star event in all of sports. In golf, Jackson Subar leads the Open Championship after shooting a 5-under par 65 in the opening round. Scottie Scheffler is 3 shots back, while Rory McIlroy is 7 shots back. And in the NHL, Connor McMichael is re-signing with the St. Louis Blues on a 6-year, $40.5 million extension. I'm Brianna Muro.
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13: I'm Doug Russell. Baseball's All-Star break is over. The first-place Brewers home for their longest home stand of the season starting tonight. Milwaukee opens up a three-game weekender against Miami. Tonight's Game 1 begins at 6:40. Logan Henderson will pitch against Sandy Alcantara. Entering play in the second half tonight, the Brewers lead the second-place Cubs by 5 games in the division. There was one game in Major League Baseball last night, the Mets turning away the Phillies 4-1. Minor League Baseball in the state and the Midwest League back tonight as well. The Timber Rattlers host Quad Cities. Beloit is at Cedar Rapids. And former Bucks star Giannis Antetokounmpo, formally introduced in Miami on Thursday.
14: You always hear about the Miami Heat culture and that guys work hard, guys are very disciplined, guys are very driven, and guys are very selfless and give everything that they can to win games. With the Bucks, we try to kind of recreate that culture, that we come in here, we do our job, it doesn't matter who shines. All that matters is winning.
13: 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I'm Doug Russell on Fox Sports Radio, Wisconsin.
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21: West left slot, 3.3 wide, stick on one. Ready, be alert for blitz. If it looks like man coverage, I'll check. I'll go corner jet. You got to cut and crack. Now it's cut and crack. Red right, 18, Bob on one. Ready, cut him and crack.
22: If you look at this play, what we're trying to get is a seal here and a seal here and try to run this play in the alley.
23: We know exactly what we got to do.
6: side, wide left, fake 396 bag, V-hand, Z-puck. Is that long enough for you?
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15: With Drew Olsen.
9: Mythical, legendary figure.
15: Bill Schmidt.
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15: And Armin Sarian.
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25: On the air and taking no prisoners on a Friday in the good land. Welcome into the huddle. I'm Drew Olsen, joined by Armin Sarian. Billy Schmidt is off today as we enter day two of Smoke-ageddon. Smoke them if you got them. Smoky haze covering our area. Do you feel any improvement, Armin? Is it better than it was?
26: The numbers say it is, but I don't feel improvement. Now, unfortunately, I don't know if that's accumulated. I my eyes have been itchy and scratching. I don't know if that's just our regular, you know, 3:30 a.m. wake-up call, or it's the cumulative effect of the smoke in my eyes, because I didn't try to go outside last night, and I can't wait till we talk to Dolph in about an hour and a half, because he did spend a little time outside, and we'll have to ask him how that was, but even just taking the garbage cans back inside was a little rough, so I can't say I feel improvement, although apparently the standard measure says there is, but it is really hard to say.
25: The AQI, Air Quality Index, we're all checking. It's kind of like the you know, wind chill factor.
26: Yeah. Your 401k.
25: Because it's like you look at it and like, all right, well, it's smoky, but how much more smoky is it? I took the dog out for a quick, you know, little tinkle, a walk.
26: Had to do his thing.
25: It's like 4 o'clock yesterday afternoon, and it was not good. And turns out we were like historically bad, and we had at one point yesterday in some parts of our listening area the worst air quality in the world.
26: Worst in the world, which is like, boy, now I know what it's like to live in smog areas and things like that.
25: Yeah, well, it used
26: this
25: to be like in the
26: fun.
25: 70s before they started to mitigate some of these things.
26: Well, makes you appreciate the good air that we have most of the time of the year. That's for sure. You mentioned it yesterday, Drew. It's not something you're going to take for granted again. And I'm just hopeful for some sort of change in the atmosphere to blow this thing out. Are you getting any relief by the lake yesterday or anything?
25: It wasn't as bad.
26: Some people were reporting that it cleared up a bit last night, but I don't
25: know. I was having trouble seeing, like, you know, the U.S. Bank, the biggest building in the city. I had trouble seeing because it was just
26: like a big fog, basically.
25: The haze.
26: Yeah.
25: Like a haze. It was hazardous. And now that begs the question, because they played a ball game last night in Philadelphia. Mm. And it was hazy, and they moved it up an hour. They informed the teams at 4 o'clock. Like, can you imagine being a fan and like, what? Like, they moved it up from 7:10 first pitch to 6:10.
26: Is that because their worse air was going to be coming later?
25: Yeah, they figured it was going to get worse after dark.
26: Well,
25: and there were some, like some guys said, it was a little bit difficult tracking fly balls. Got me thinking, what's the roof status tonight? Does closing the roof at American Family Field help or hurt?
26: I was talking with this with some people around the building yesterday and just thinking about it. I'm not sure it really helps because you want air. It's sort of like when the fireworks go off after a home run, Drew.
25: Yeah, it just lingers.
26: It lingers, and after a while it dissipates. But
25: you
26: can get something. Now, people have said, you know, the best thing to do is run your air conditioning, circulate air, clean air. You know, that little button in your car that's got the cycle.
25: Oh, yeah.
26: That you want that. So then I thought, well, okay. At first I thought, well, it's not good to close the roof because unless they can pump the bad air out of the panels, right?
25: Yeah.
26: Then you get the clean air in. Maybe that you could trap in good air. And then I thought to myself, maybe that would be a good way to do it. But it just feels like it might suffocate in there. But I can't imagine it would be any better if it's open because then all the dust particle air comes in. So I'm not really sure. I'm sure that they have a lot of discussions going on right now at One Brewer's Way and at American Family Field. They're talking about the situation now and what the best course of action is, what the best thing to do is. Yeah, my first thought is, okay, that's why we have a roof. Close it, pump air, good air in, but I'm not sure it's all that simple. We like to think everything's that simple. I heard a million people with the same suggestion yesterday. Why can't they just get planes up to Canada and dump water on it like it's that simple?
25: Yeah.
26: It's never that simple. So I would like to think they're going to find a way to get the game in and figure out if you can get good air in and circulate it with. Now can they air condition American Family Field? They don't, right?
25: Nope.
26: It used to be like a thing people talked about, but you don't. Yeah, they don't.
25: They're talking about retrofitting it with air conditioning and HVAC, like just heating. They need to call Donovan Jorgensen.
26: They need to call our friends.
25: Get them to set it up.
26: Because that was never a plan. And when they built it was not the plan. The whole idea was, you know, we're not going to heat or cool this whole place. It's just going to cover us in case of precipitation. So therefore, I'm not really sure you can. Now, what would be more pleasant is, I guess, up to, it's maybe a matter of some subjectivity, closed or open. But we were hoping to go tomorrow night. And I'll tell you what, I'm not going if it's like this. I'm not going to sit out there and suffer just to, you know, watch us try and hit the Marlins pitchers. Not that I don't think we can, but it was just unbearable to be out there.
0: Our concert's pretty good, right?
26: I mean, yeah, it is good. Yeah, yeah. So we'll see how that goes. And it's bobblehead tomorrow night. So, but we were going to go tomorrow night, which some reports say will be even worse.
0: Yeah.
26: So I don't really know.
0: They just don't know. I mean, the reports are that there will be, some rain west, like Madison. Our folks in the 608, shout out 5 o'clock club members from Madison represent.
26: What's up, Madison?
0: And yeah, people so listening around the state, but
26: they should get a break then a little bit.
0: Yeah, then if it rains, you'll get a little bit of a break. And but if a cold front moves in next week, it could push this stuff here again. I guess what you need is strong southerly winds, right?
26: Southerly
0: winds out of the south.
26: We need to get hot again, stuff. Right?
0: Man, it's awful. It's awful, and I had someone say to me, like, you know, do you ever remember this when you were a kid? And I'm officially now old. And no, I don't. It's almost like the climate is changing during our lifetime. Stuff like this.
26: There was a lot of argument about that yesterday. I mean, not like anything else, Drew. This is 2026, so everything becomes political.
0: Of course.
26: But I remember a lot of things from my youth. If there's any talent I have, it's having memories of my nostalgic youth.
0: Oh, yeah.
26: I don't remember this at all. Now, I remember other things we had problems with, but I don't remember this one. And and what the reason for that is can be debated.
0: It seemed like snow. We got more snow and more intense snow.
26: Cold, too.
0: Maybe, but it does seem like the extremes, man, on the margins, like, you know, stuff like fires and tornadoes.
26: Maybe.
0: And hurricanes. It does seem like that's more.
26: And then people will say, well, you know, you're just more aware of it.
0: It's just the climate. Yeah, you're just more aware of it.
26: Because
0: yeah,
26: it's pushed in front of you. So I don't know. And then these things always devolve into culture wars.
0: Yeah, culture wars. Exactly. Well, but there is
26: that's
0: science.
26: When I leave myself out. Yeah, no. I mean, that's definitely a possibility. Now, I also saw some people say, well, it was this bad, but it was just in newspaper clippings. And they would show old clippings of, like, Canadian smoke in the 50s. I don't know. Maybe this is anecdotal, but I just don't remember it happening. Because this has been pretty consistent every summer now.
0: This is pretty much the worst that we've ever had it. And a couple of years ago, we had it, but it wasn't this bad.
26: I didn't suffer.
0: It didn't go double. Yeah. I mean, if hazardous is the 300 AQI, I don't even know what that stands for. I mean, what that measures. But we were at like 600. We were double hazardous yesterday. And again, worst air quality in the world.
26: I think the worst we had, the worst in the world. I think the worst we had it a few years ago to start at least was just like, oh, the sun looks kind of cool because it's hazy. It wasn't like dominating your breathing.
0: It was still smelling campfire-ish a couple of years ago, I remember, but it wasn't this oppressive.
26: Exactly. Yeah, that's exactly oppressive. The way to put it, yeah.
0: So I don't know. I'm leaving town tonight. I'll be out of town for the weekend, and then hopefully I'll come back to some clear skies. But
26: hopefully you're going somewhere where it's more clear.
0: I have to worry about tornadoes where I'm going, but that's it. But no, it's going to be just hot and should be clear according to the forecast. But I'm interested to see what'll happen because that changes the dynamic. When they close the roof on a balmy, humid night, that ball's going to jump out of there.
26: Definitely. Jump some more.
0: Becomes a little bit more of a bandbox.
26: Feels more like that humidor.
0: So, I don't know. Anybody got any recommendations? And will this impact, my question is, does this impact your decision to go and do stuff? I mean, I might not want to run a half marathon in this, right? I mean, that you've trained for, and like they should probably think about canceling stuff like that, or postponing, not maybe canceling. But does this impact your decision to go to a Brewers game? Like, we'll just stay home and watch it on TV in the air conditioning, and we won't venture out. Does this impact, like, there are people with asthmatic conditions. I feel it, man. Back of my throat, that post-nasal thing, and then even in the chest. I feel it.
26: For sure.
0: From being outside for a little bit. I didn't spend hardly any time outside yesterday except for a quick dog walk.
26: Which makes you wonder, would have been worse if you did.
0: Oh, yeah.
26: I mean, it affects my decision-making for sure. Because, first of all, I have a toddler. I don't want them out there, when it's this bad either, breathing this stuff in. So you have to think about that with the safety, but more just the comfort. I mean, what I enjoy taking walks, as you know, Drew, daytime, evening, in the summer. One of my favorite things to do is take long walks. I love enjoy the exercise. I enjoy the fresh air. I enjoy, obviously, all those things, that comes with enjoying nature. But it's much less enjoyable to do it than just to stay inside when it's this bad. So yeah. All the things I enjoy about it, I can't enjoy. So therefore, I'm absolutely not going to go when it's that bad. That's just the decision you make. You got to stay inside and hope to breathe some fresh air. So it definitely affects it.
25: Didn't even bother to go to the pool yesterday. That was part of my plan, was to spend some time at my pool.
26: Well, that's the thing. We only get so many days like this in the summer. And it's taking them away. It feels like lost money, right? Pink Flamingo, BN, good morning. Happy Friday. My husband and I were talking about this yesterday, too. We do not remember air quality ever being this bad here. We will not be going out this weekend. So a lost weekend in July for Wisconsinites is like... That's like losing a couple paychecks in a way. Like, you don't expect it, you don't plan for it, and it feels like you'll never get it back. So, I don't know. It's pretty rough. Vinny and Mequon, good morning. It's Friday. Good morning, Vinny. 5 o'clock club.
25: Good morning, 5 o'clock club. Please check in. We love it. From the 319, I got married in Colorado during their biggest wildfire they've ever had. I feel your pain.
26: Well, that's tough because you can't really cancel a... Well, you could cancel a wedding, but you try not to.
25: Report from Janie in Appleton. Janie says... It was definitely smokier here last night. I was out with my dog about 11. It seemed about as bad as it has been. We were supposed to get rain overnight. That didn't happen. Hope they play the game tonight. I think they'll play. It's a matter of roof open, roof closed to me, because MLB's got to plow through. You don't want to start with a doubleheader because you don't know when it's going to get better. This could impact the World Cup game on Sunday.
26: Oh, absolutely. Now, that's
25: Jersey.
26: It's in Jersey, right?
25: They're supposed to get rain on Saturday, which would tamp it down, and they think that they're going to catch a break there, but that would suck. They actually played a game, I believe the Gotham FC women's team last night.
26: Okay.
25: Played a game and they had hydration breaks every 15 minutes. Oh. To give them, I don't know if it was hydration break or a respiration break.
26: Soccer purists must have hated that.
25: They didn't like it. It's like, if you're going to do that, then why even play the game?
26: Why even play? It's not even real. I could see baseball plowing forward because the schedule will get totally bogged down.
25: Yeah.
26: But I could see World Cup saying, no, this is our greatest magnum opus. This is our final. We don't mind waiting a few days and making everyone wait a few days if we have to. I know it's a lot of logistics, but for a World Cup final, Spain-Argentina, you want to display the best in the world. You want them to be at their best. That's going to be interesting, Drew, because I don't think last night, the way it was here, let's say it's that bad in the Meadowlands, I don't see how... You could have everyone at their tip-top performance. First of all, you think about it, could you even get a good view of the game with the cameras? Remember the Fog Bowl? I know you remember the Fog Bowl in Chicago. You know, it can be tough to watch some of those games on the telecast. So, I don't know, a lot to think about, I think.
25: A lot to think about.
26: I mean, it's easy to, I think that baseball will plow through and they'll play. But if it gets bad enough where people start saying you're putting people in danger, no one wants bad PR either.
25: That's right.
26: You know, so.
25: From the National Weather Service, Milwaukee office, 5 minutes ago, another warm and smoky morning across southern Wisconsin. As southwest winds develop today, rain chances will increase and smoke should begin to move out of the state. An air quality advisory remains in effect until noon. Additional chances for rain with cooler temps on Saturday.
26: Well, fingers crossed. I mean, that's
25: cooler
26: what we
25: temps
26: need.
25: Also means like that could push more smoke our way.
26: Right, because that's northerly winds.
25: Yep.
26: Somebody was complaining to me, or I heard somebody complain yesterday. He's like, well, everything moves west to east, doesn't it? Why isn't this, you know, he thought I was a conspiracy. I was like, no, it's not that simple. Wind can move in all kinds of directions.
25: Oh, yeah.
26: Generally, weather moves west to east. I understand that. But, like, wind can move all kinds of directions and blow the atmosphere around. And it's frustrating. But I do like making Minnesota my boogeyman. I enjoy that. You know, I mean, I understand, Canada wildfires, but this is also northern Minnesota. Great. Another thing to blame Minnesota for. It makes, I can cope that way.
25: It's a whole song by the South Park guys.
26: Blame Canada. I remember that one.
25: We played that last time there was fires. I remember playing that one last time we dealt with this. So.
26: Good times.
25: Yeah, it's interesting, man. It's like beautiful sunsets. Okay, whatever. I'm old enough to remember at the Old County Stadium, the Brewers and White Sox playing a game that was so foggy that they had a fog delay. And then they came out. And they wanted the umpires come out and they wanted to test whether, you know, outfielders could see the ball. So they sent like outfielders out and they hit fungos.
26: Hit fungos in the outfield?
25: To the outfielders.
26: That's kind of cool.
25: To see if they could see the ball. And then like it was weird because the Brewers did it with their coach. I don't know, Duffy Dyer or somebody went out and hit some fly balls. But then the White Sox had to send their guys out and had their own fungo guy because they didn't trust, I guess, the Brewers guy.
26: Imagine the pressure of being the fungo guy. Grounders. You get pressure to hit fly balls 300 feet.
25: Ah, they hit fly balls. Yeah. And then
0: There was talk about whether to keep going or whether and the wind picked up, and it was pea soup fog, and that was one of those weird deals. And another thing that we take for granted now that we have an indoor stadium, so they have the option. And I'll be fascinated to see what the mechanics are and what the logistics are. Do we close the roof? Does it help? Or does it trap smoke inside? Like you said, that's a good analogy because when the roof is closed and they let fireworks off, it tends to stay there. Even on warm, muggy nights without much wind, you get a haze from the fireworks.
26: Yeah.
0: And you can it's palpable. So
26: it does eventually go away. I mean, you know that's going to happen, but there are times. What? Do you remember in Super Bowl 31 when the Packers, obviously Patriots, the halftime show with like the Blues Brothers and whoever it was. And even in the halftime show, the smoke was lingering for much of the third quarter. I remember Madden and Summerall kept commenting on it because some of the vents were covered up by banners. And I don't know. It's one of those things we just take for granted is good air quality. And maybe that's a good lesson for all of us as we shouldn't. Mm-hmm. But to feel like you need fresh air and to not be able to go outside and get it is sort of a weird feeling. And you're like, oh, wait, I feel trapped. It's scary, kind of. And, you know, so hopefully hopefully we get some action in the wind and the rain and all kinds of stuff, and we can get this stuff moving through soon. I mean, because it doesn't seem like anyone has a problem to stop these fires.
0: This tickle in the back of my throat, man. Just, we're playing hurt. We'll soldier on. Billy Schmidt is off today. We're going to keep bringing it to you. Friday's hit different on the huddle. Today, we'll have a guest appearance by Hunter Baumgart. Hunter's he worked back. Last night. He's back. He did a baseball, Milwaukee's baseball tonight, last night, to get us ready and went through some of the great moments of the first half. Maybe we can get Hunter to revisit some of those with us when he joins us at 7:20, 7:25-ish. And we'll talk to him about what lies ahead for the Brewers. They've made the first move of, I think, several. Lance McCullers joining the club. He'll be around today and be interviewed, I'm sure. Giannis made his debut in Miami. We'll talk about that. I thought it was interesting he gave the rationale for his new number.
26: There's a lot. I think there's a lot to unpack there. A
0: lot to go through.
26: This might be my coping, but I sensed a certain emotion from Giannis.
0: Yeah.
26: And I'd say melancholy.
0: That Eric Name from The Athletic was there.
26: Yes, Eric covered it.
0: Yeah.
26: To the chagrin of some Bucks fans, which I had to also push back against.
0: Yeah, that's, come on.
26: I mean,
0: hey, you should be at the Summer League. Come on.
26: Because they're like 12-year-olds coping on Twitter. That's what it seems like to me. But whatever.
0: Yeah.
26: People just don't understand what's going on.
0: Understand the news value, right? So if you want to reach out to us, we appreciate you. Check in. Just say hi, 877-794-1973. How smoky is it by you today? You know, I'd like to hear how that is going. And what do you think? You voting roof open, roof closed? We're all guessing right now. I have no idea what they're going to do. It might be better to leave it open and get air moving. I'm not sure.
26: I wonder if they know.
0: That's a good question.
26: Yeah.
0: And we'll all find out together. All right. Off and running. It is the Friday edition of The Huddle, Fox Sports Radio, Wisconsin.

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14: Obviously, you're known as number 34, but just changing number 7.
15: Yeah.
14: Why and what does that number change represent to you?
15: Okay, I wore 34 because my mom was born 1963, my dad was born 1964, so I took the 3 and the 4. And if you add 3 and 4, equals 7. And my mom was born April 7th. That's why the reason I changed my number. But I think the reason that I really changed my number is because I feel like, you know, 34 holds so much weight and has so much history. And out of the, you know, respect to, you know, the organization that drafted me and I played for 13 years, I decided to leave that number there and try to start a new chapter. Hopefully I can leave my mark here in Miami and make number 7 as legendary as number 34. But it's almost like kind of having a closure for me, mentally and emotionally, just to have a closure from that number, because it meant a lot to me. And number 7 looks good. It's fresh. It's clean. I saw some kids wearing it in the street, so I'm excited to create more moments with that number.
16: That's Giannis from his introductory press conference in Miami. Drew and Armin bringing you to the Huddle, Fox Sports Radio, Wisconsin, 920 Milwaukee, 1070 Madison, worldwide on the iHeartRadio app, streaming live, Facebook, X, and YouTube. For all the early risers, insomniacs, sociopaths, we'll get into the health club early, and 5 o'clock club members. Armin, I know when I heard that, I'm like, oh, that's going to hit Armin in the feels.
17: Yeah, it did a little bit.
16: That 34 is his Milwaukee chapter, and he wants to leave that for Milwaukee and not go on and wear the same number. Now, Aaron Rodgers left Green Bay and never wore 12 again.
17: Yeah, but that was all.
16: But that's because it was retired in both cities he went to.
17: Yeah, it was retired in both cities. So I'm not sure if you would have done that or not.
16: What if Giannis had dropped a, you know, out of respect to Ray Allen and his legacy with the Heat?
17: Well, that would have been a little more hollow for me because then you would have never worn 34 in Milwaukee. Right? Because 34 in Milwaukee was something he probably requested and they just gave him, but he probably didn't, was never aware of what was going on with the Bucks or Ray Allen at all when he came here. So I think he just picked that.
16: And
17: but if they told him, listen, we can't give you 34, he would have picked something else.
16: The Bucks maybe issued 34, though, because they traded Ray Allen. George Karl maneuvered that.
17: And
16: it was okay. One of the big blunders in franchise history.
17: It was.
16: And but
17: maybe they wanted to get people forgetting about that.
16: Yeah, so
17: it didn't work.
16: So but they traded him, so they didn't feel like there was any special pull to that number.
17: Which look
16: at
17: odd.
16: Uniform numbers is an interesting topic. It always is. Like I don't pay a lot of attention to it, but the Brewers never retired Jim Gantner's number 17.
17: Yes.
16: They haven't issued it.
17: Haven't issued it, right. And how they decide to retire numbers is kind of specific, right?
16: Yes. And then, you know, what would the Brewers do with number 8? Ryan Braun.
17: That's a good question because
16: kind of hold on to that one because he's in the discussion. They made the decision on Gantner that they're not going to retire his number. And I think that's kind of appropriate, actually, because if they wanted to keep the standard of being Hall of Famers.
17: Sure.
16: Right? So.
17: But there are guys that were Brewer Hall of Famers. I'm sorry. Hall of Famers that played for the Brewers significantly that aren't retired, which you'd understand. But then some people kind of side eye Raleigh.
16: Don Sutton or?
17: Well, Don. Now, Dave, I mean, there are other guys.
16: Yeah.
17: I don't think anyone was sitting around saying Don Sutton should be retired as a Brewer.
16: But then Raleigh was. Yeah, but so Raleigh was, but Raleigh, that was a special case. And
17: he did have an MVP year.
16: Yeah, back, he was an MVP, Cy Young. That was back in the days when they'd have that ceremony to sell tickets.
17: Well, that was like Kareem was doing with Marquette for a while. Was starting to put up a lot more numbers to try and embrace tradition more, get people excited, and there was a stretch of like 5 years when he put up a bunch of numbers. Yeah. Earl Tatum, Maurice Lucas, which all deserved. Don't get me wrong. But so everyone's philosophy on number retirements is interesting. It's different and it's always debated, Drew. And I know some people would say, well, a guy like Ryan Braun had more of an impact on the Brewers. A guy like Jim Gander had more of an impact on the, or I don't know about it, maybe Cecil Cooper, for instance. But those numbers aren't up. But it is an interesting topic, right? When you start just to think about numbers and then you think about what Giannis said about 34. I appreciated that. That was nice that he mentioned that. I also think he mentioned it, and I think it's kind of a window into his soul that he said it helps my own emotional closure. I think he needs it because I saw the pain in his eyes yesterday. And a lot of people are going to say, oh, Armin, you're just coping, and maybe that's true. But I don't know. It just seemed pretty obvious to me. It was like kind of a sad reality for him that he was actually going to be in a different uniform other than the Bucks, which is okay. And I think it's natural, and I think maybe he'll get over that at some point and start getting used to his new home. But I don't know. I saw a little sadness in his eyes when he was
18: Regularly referenced the Bucks in Milwaukee.
17: I think he get over it.
18: That was a big part of it when he changed the number and the closure. One of the interesting things that came out of yesterday, I don't know if you caught this, Armin, like Pat Riley said, he misspoke, but he said the deal was agreed to, he said July 23rd, he meant June 23rd. And it didn't pop until like July 6th, I think.
17: Yeah, so basically, it popped on July. No, it popped before that.
18: Did it?
17: It was official on July 6th. But
18: July 6th was
17: official. We knew about it before that, yeah.
18: But it was agreed to on the 23rd, I guess, yeah. And then it popped. But he couldn't talk to Giannis right away, right? Until it's like official.
17: Right, there's some rules.
18: So there's all the legalities and all that.
17: But you talk through agents and things like that. He also said he wanted to land another plane, and that was the LeBron plane. So I was also curious how much Giannis enjoyed his introductory presser being dominated by LeBron talks.
18: Well, it was also funny that they didn't have Giannis and Bobby together. A lot of times you acquire two guys, it's one presser, two for one. They're both up there. You ask questions. No, they did them separately, which was interesting.
17: Yeah, I was talking to Hunter about that yesterday because when Hunter was here, we were both here, and I said, you know, Hunter, they're going to have the introductory presser today because the initial report was Giannis and Bobby will be introduced Thursday. So I assumed they were together, and he goes, Bobby's going now. I'm like, did we miss something? But I guess they wanted it to be separate. And Bobby had the suit on and said he's a heel. And I said this yesterday on Twitter. And I don't know, people said, because, you know, I just started the account again. And I think it's true. I said, it was clearly hitting Bucks fans in the feels when they saw these things and they saw them both say things and they saw Bobby saying, I'm ready to be a heel. I said, you guys, they got to pander to their new bosses and their new fans. So don't take this stuff too seriously. Deep down, these guys felt the connection to Milwaukee. And this is just what you got to do. But I think Bucks fans were starting to take it hard yesterday, which I totally get. To say, like, Bobby, I thought you said you found a home in Milwaukee and you never were as happy here, so how can you say, you got to do it. I mean, this is what you got to do when you're introduced with a new team. These are your new bosses. These are your new fans. It is what it is. Don't take it too much to heart. You know, does that make sense? I don't
18: know. Good advice.
17: This is all emotional coping we're going through as fans.
18: Oh, yeah.
17: You know, and we were talking a little bit about how I saw some Bucks fans on Twitter lashing out at poor Eric Name, which was unnecessary, just because he went and covered a newsworthy event.
18: Yeah, what's he doing? Like, put him on the heat beat. Let him stay in Miami.
17: This is just coping from kids who don't realize that journalism's not about being a fan.
18: Yeah,
17: But this is one of the biggest debates now in our business, as you know, Drew.
18: You know, I will say this, and I don't, I've been doing this for a long time. And
17: again, you are long veteran.
18: Not a fan per se.
17: Right.
18: But I understand the psychology of it. But to say that, like, do you really think that in terms of, like, news judgment, that what happens, like, the Bucks? I don't even know if they played in the Summer League yesterday. I think they probably practiced or something. But it's like anything that happens in the Summer League is more important than Giannis's the farewell. I applaud outlets because I don't think the Journal Sentinel went. Jim Ozarski didn't go. It's like because they don't, you know, the budgets have been slashed and they used to be, you would do stuff like that.
17: And it's clearly of interest to Bucks fans. It's clearly newsworthy.
18: And it's the first one. It's not like we're going to get, in this market, if Giannis scores 40 or something or, you know, triple doubles, like you'll hear about it. They might sprinkle in a Heat reference where they wouldn't have in the past, right? But this, his first time, and he's talking about Milwaukee and his time in Milwaukee, you're damn right that's newsworthy. It's more newsworthy than anything that happens in the flipping Summer League.
17: Right, but there are some...
18: And it's not even close.
17: There are so many fans now that will look at it like, He's a traitor. Yeah, you're a scorned lover. You're a traitor for even caring about him because he cheated on us. Like that's you absurd. Should be. But even coaches now will say like that's to be, get mad at beat writers, saying think they should be a fan of the team and things like that.
18: They should just support us. Well, that's idiotic.
17: No, it is. But it also reflects a change. I agree with you, Drew. I want you to know that. I mean, I went to Jay's school 20 years ago, but it reflects a change in how people look at these things. They want fans now to be the podcasters and the voices of the team and things like that. So it's a deeper debate there. Go Pack, go 1,000. Giannis looked very sad, very obvious. Looked like a sad puppy. Yeah, I guess I sensed the same thing yesterday. And I know the Heat fans found my mentions and said, you know, you're just salty and things like that. I don't know. Maybe you're right, but I don't know. This is something I noticed. But yeah, I didn't like the way people were going after Name either. And there's no question what happened yesterday was 100,000 times more newsworthy than whatever happened in the Summer League. Even though it surprised me the last couple weeks how much people paid attention and put stock into Summer League results.
18: Mm-hmm.
17: I don't remember ever growing up thinking about, caring about Summer League. And I was a huge fan. I still am. Obviously a huge Bucks fan. But I didn't put any stock into it because I knew these games were less than preseason. They didn't even count at all. So like the way people were jumping on Nate Amens, and I'm like, this is Summer League. There's zero indication of what might be happening. I mean, Rashad Vaughn scored 25 a game in Summer League. Like, relax.
18: Yeah.
17: So, sorry. I know I went off on some tangents there, Drew, but kind of dumping my bucket on thoughts on yesterday.
18: No, that's what the show is for. Yeah. And you can dump yours at 877-794-1973. The number thing was interesting. The video of him finding his locker. Like, before he got to South Beach and he got to the complex and everything, and he had to have a brief hard workout before he went to press, which was interesting to me.
17: I think that was good for the social media teams and stuff.
18: Yeah, and that kind of tells, and that's the way, and, you know, no one's going to question Giannis's work ethic.
17: No way.
18: And
17: of course, it's legendary.
18: And it's, so is Heat culture. So that's what makes this such a fit, right? Is like the Heat, everybody does it. Jimmy Butler going back, and like they have this Heat culture. Now,
17: he said he was curious about the culture and everything like
18: that. And yeah, and it's like, there, it's well-established reputation in the league that, the Heat are known for working harder, and you know, though they live surrounded by temptation and nice weather and Miami clubs, and
17: they live in the laps of luxury, but they like to tell themselves that they're all about it.
18: Yeah, it was interesting though. So Bobby got some run, and Riley called him the prototypical power forward and everything, and then Spoelstra talked about how they always hated that. Bobby, like we hated hearing that, but we loved his intensity and stuff, but we hated that chant when Bucks fans would do that.
17: Absolutely.
18: That was funny.
17: I get that. I think from the outside looking in, you'd say, boy, Bobby's a great piece.
18: Mm-hmm.
17: Energy, can shoot, can bring the edge. Although I don't think defense was his strong suit, which I think is funny about that.
18: Yeah.
17: So that you could debate. I mean, that's what the basketball.
18: They've had players like that before, though.
17: You know what, though? I don't think, and he said prototypical four. I don't think of him that way either, but hey.
18: Not necessarily.
17: He's to throw into that. We all know the situation, you know.
18: So, yeah, it's going to be interesting. Now, the other shoe, and they kind of left the door open that they're pursuing LeBron.
17: Yeah, kind of answer questions
18: and
17: about
18: LeBron
17: that.
18: Did his first availability, and he's still kind of toying and not close to committing yet, but he was like asking the crowd at this Fanatics thing. He's like, you know, where should I go? And then people are, I hear Warriors, I hear Sixers, I hear this. Now, here's the thing. Can LeBron do another decision? I don't think he'll do another decision, but if LeBron signs anywhere but Cleveland, it'll break with a Shams report. If he goes back to Cleveland, LeBron will release him. That's my theory.
17: That's a good point. I think
18: that's my theory. Because like, he can't do that to Cleveland because their hopes are up, you know?
17: He obviously, I don't dislike LeBron. A lot of people do. I respect everything. But obviously, ego is a big part of what he does. It's hubris. He likes having attention on him. It is what it is.
18: Yeah.
17: So this is kind of part of that. Again, he's doing like the I'm going to keep you guessing tour.
18: Because he didn't go to college and get to sit in front of the hats and pick a hat and put it on and pretend to put one on and do the fake. You know?
17: I think he knows the decision was bad for his image, but I think he'd like it to be that. He'd like to do that again. But so this is that version of it, Drew. Kind of like keeping everybody in limbo, going on the... So he was at... I don't know how he got it. Tyrese Halliburton got him on the podcast. So this was the Mind the Game podcast he went on at this Fanatics Fest, which is like a sports lifestyle festival, I guess. I didn't know about it. But he went to this Fanatics Fest and went on this Mind the Game podcast, and that's where Halliburton started talking to him.
18: Mm-hmm.
17: Why Tyrese Halliburton? Why that podcast? I don't know. Did he get paid to go on there? Was he contractually obligated? Is it a Rich Paul thing? It doesn't make any sense to me why that would be the one he'd start to talk to. Now, he didn't reveal anything, so he didn't bite when when Hallie tried to ask him and things like that. He clearly enjoys this, and it is what it is. I mean, it's a little hubris, but hey, whatever.
18: Yeah.
17: You know.
18: 877-794-1973 gets you in. And
17: we might be looking at him doing this in like 30 years for retirement homes.
18: Right. From the 608, did you guys see Giannis was at the Argentina-England game? Flashed on the broadcast. Yeah, I saw him. I had a little FOMO because he was shaking hands with Mick Jagger.
17: Yeah, he talked
18: Mick Jagger, and he was like up in the high roller suites. Pretty sweet.
17: No, I can't begrudge him for that. I would go if I had tickets. Everyone's like, oh, he's sitting with the glitterati now. I'm like, hey, I would go to that.
18: Yeah.
17: I don't think that's, yeah, he was there. Yeah. He's enjoyed a lot of stuff this summer. Yeah, I saw him at an F1 race, I think. So he's making the rounds, enjoying his life. I don't begrudge that man at all. I know some people I think they cope better by trying to feign some anger at him. And people are still tweeting at me saying he's a liar, he's a traitor. I saw he mentioned the kids yesterday in Miami that he ate Oreos for the first time again. And everyone's like, see, you're lying again. The Oreos. Like, come on.
18: Yeah.
17: He's just messing with the kids. Like, you guys are too serious about this right now.
18: Absolutely. We are off and running with the Friday edition. Billy out today. We're going to sprint on into the weekend, and then I'm going to take next week off. How about that?
17: How about that, Drew? It's
18: didn't take the week
17: season.
18: Off of the All-Star game, which I did last year, and maybe I'll slide into that next year. And then, by the way, we know when that's going to be because the Brewers put out their schedule yesterday.
17: So random. MLB, unlike anyone
18: else,
17: releasing their schedule to zero fanfare like a half a season early.
18: Yeah.
17: Whereas everybody else does
18: but
17: it late.
18: You can make your plans.
17: Yeah,
18: I dig it. I'm here for it. I love that they do that. Now we know when opening day is. You can start making your plans. We'll talk about that and more as we move forward. Once again, Dolph joins us for halftime coming up at 6:25. Hunter Baumgart at 7:25 with some hardcore Brewers chat as they get ready to open the post-All-Star game portion of their schedule tonight at American Family Field with the Marlins in for three. 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

0: 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All right, we're talking about Giannis and his press conference. Good of the Heat to do that. Finally, Giannis was like traveling around going, he was in Greece.
1: Yeah,
0: but with Leon, then he was at the World Cup.
1: Right.
0: And he got in there. I wonder if he hooked up with Malik Beasley.
1: Yeah, good question. I wonder what that relationship's like. I'm not really sure.
0: Yeah.
1: I mean, he did call him the other on that Neon thing. That was kind of funny. Yeah, pretty interesting. I guess when you can go to a new job, if you switch jobs, you can tell your new employer, hey, I already have these trips planned. So my onboarding can't start, or you have to honor my vacation days. So
0: yeah.
1: Maybe he's able to do that. NikolayLaw.com talking text line, Drew. Jeffrey from Milwaukee wanted to mea culpa. Good morning, fellas. Just wanted to apologize to Armin for going a little hard on him for his golfing take yesterday. It probably stems from not being a golfer, so I get it. Let's start another win streak for the Brewers tonight. Jeffrey, it's okay, man. It's
0: Jeffrey,
1: not that serious.
0: I was attacking Armin for that take, too.
1: It's okay, buddy. I appreciate it. I hope it didn't bother you last night.
0: You basically said, what's the big deal about playing big courses? It's just grass and trees.
1: I still believe it, but okay. We deify grass, trees, and water.
0: There are certain venues that are special. What's the difference? What's the difference between, Cudahy Stadium where the Packers play and Lambeau Field where the Packers play? It's 100 yards of grass. Big deal.
1: Yeah, that's equivalent for sure. Not. Okay.
0: Well, just like you with the golf courses.
1: I know.
0: You're undercutting your own argument.
1: One's not a venue. One's just nature. Now, I guess it is a venue. You have to cut it.
0: It's a venue. There's holes designed. It's a venue. The golf courses, there's thought that goes into the design of golf courses and trees make it majestic and make it special. And each one is unique. There's nothing the same about two golf courses.
1: Okay, I get it. When I got literally 100% disagreement on it, I get it. I still kind of.
0: It was one of the worst takes of all time.
1: Well, I guess it's
0: it was
1: mine.
0: Up there.
1: I guess I'll have to hold it.
0: Yeah.
1: But Jeffrey, don't feel bad. I mean, I don't want you to feel bad. I appreciate mea culpa. You can come at me for the take. I don't care. Yeah, that's fine. Jason, the electrician, Drew. Good morning, fellas. Talking point Brewers versus Miami. All right, what's the talking point? Giannis is an owner of the Brewers and now a player on the Heat. Might be a lost promo opportunity. I think the last thing Giannis is thinking about right now is baseball.
0: Is the Brewers and the Marlins today?
1: But, I mean, I'm sure he's happy with the investment. I mean, I'm sure it's going to...
0: I mean, maybe he'll invest in the Marlins. Or, will people be mad if he wears a Marlins jersey to a Marlins game?
1: He's going to throw out a first pitch at some point, right?
0: You would think.
1: So why would anybody be mad about that? Because they're going to have him as a guest.
0: Maybe he won't, I don't know.
1: But like, yeah, I guess if you have I think people overthink the owner thing. It's just an investment. I think like his hundreds of other investments he has.
0: Heat games are the sexy thing to attend in Miami, Marlins games.
1: Right, nobody would be there.
0: Yeah, so.
1: I could see him going to a Dolphins game maybe. I mean, that's pretty.
0: Yeah, stand on the sidelines.
1: I guess he'll do all of it. I would assume he wants to be part of the new community.
0: Yeah, we'll see. Now, we talked about Giannis's quotes at his presser, and one of the things he said, quote, after all this took place, I feel like they're in a good place, referring to the Bucks. I feel like they're in a good place. I'm in a good place. I have so much respect for them. I hope they have respect for me and for the things I've done in that city.
1: See, he's still thinking about it.
0: But getting a phone call from Mr. Pat Riley, Jim Paschke, Pat Riley. Mr. Pat, he gave me a lot of closure. I was like, okay, now it's a new beginning.
1: Okay, I guess I think he's still trying to convince himself of that. But
0: Giannis also said he revealed what he said to Pat Riley about what lies ahead. He said, quote, I was being a little bit vulnerable with him. I was like, I know you guys think I'm this big, tough beast, but at the end of the day, I'm human. I have my emotions. And I was like, I'm scared. I'm kind of scared. This is different. But we had the conversation. I told him I'm excited. I'm going to work hard. I'm going to do whatever I can for the team to respect me and for your guys' culture and history. And hopefully I can leave a mark here.
1: And I appreciate him being so vulnerable about it. And he's told Jim Paschke, some people are in my position are afraid for that. He's not afraid. So I appreciate him talking about it because I told you that interview was important for our closure. But the reality is, I think the only place he's going to find comfort is once he starts playing basketball. Yeah. And I think he knows that, and that's why he keeps referring to it. And that's totally understandable. Because I think he knows, okay, you know what? There's an insecurity about going to a new place and not knowing if people are going to, how they're going to feel about you, if they're going to get criticized. But he said, I think he knows deep down, if I give him the same effort and the same intensity,

0: I think Spoelstra's a great coach. A lot of people say, oh, he's a great coach only when he has superstar players. All right, well, then Phil Jackson wasn't a great coach.
1: That's true of everybody to win that win championships. Yeah. Did Mike Brown's coaching ability change overnight?
0: Yeah.
1: No, his players got it done.
0: Players got better.
1: But I believe also Spo will do the things he wants. I mean, Giannis is the coach's dream most of the time because of the way he wants to work. At least it seems that way.
0: So. Mm-hmm. All right, we're off and running. Shooting shirts are off. Dolph's going to join us at halftime coming up at 7:25. Got an interesting story about the confluence of baseball and technology. It's not pitching labs. We're going to talk about that as we move forward. You are in the huddle. Fox Sports Radio, Wisconsin.

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7: We are Fox Sports. I'm Doug Russell. Professional baseball players get very little time off during the season, maybe 3 days a month or so, so the All-Star break is cherished, but now it's over. For the Brewers, they open up the second half of the season at home against the Miami Marlins tonight. Game one of the three-game series gets underway this evening at 6:40. Logan Henderson will pitch against Sandy Alcantara. Looking at the standings as we start the second half, Milwaukee has a 5-game lead over Chicago. St. Louis is 8.5 back, Pittsburgh 9.5 games out. And Major League Baseball released their full schedule for 2027 on Thursday afternoon. Some highlights for Milwaukee. They'll open up at home against the Los Angeles Angels on March 25th. Their American League road trips, if you wanted to see them where you don't get to every year, Toronto, New York, Tampa Bay, Cleveland, and they'll end their season at Texas on September 26th. And the NBA has ruled that neither Bam Adebayo nor Tyler Hero will receive any discipline after their scuffle last week in Las Vegas. Hour two of the huddle starts now. I'm Doug Russell on Fox Sports Radio, Wisconsin.
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13: 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Be alert for blitz. If it looks like man coverage, I'll check. I'll go 210.
14: You got to cut and crack. Now cut and crack. Red right 18, Bob on one. Ready? Cut him and crack.
15: If you look at this play, what we're trying to get is a seal here and a seal here and try to run this play in the alley.
16: We know exactly what we got to do. All right? Let's go ball down. Let's go out and kick the tape. All right? 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Hey, go. 1, 2, 3.
17: Keep doing what you're doing. 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
18: Be right all the way outside. Wide left. Fake 396 bag. Be in. See puck. Is that long enough for you?
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8: Drew Olsen.
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1: 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It's Drew Wilson and Armin Sarian today. Billy Schmidt is out. I'll be out Monday, and it'll be Billy and Armin. It's vacation season. That's all you can say. Even though it's also smoke season, steamingly hot season.
24: We're not even getting any barbecue out of this. That's the worst part. Exactly. If I smell all the smoke, I expect to be at like some sort of barbecue fest. Or something in the summer, you know what I mean?
1: The air,
24: I
1: haven't even eaten any like meat. A campfire.
24: Yeah, not a good one either.
1: No,
24: you know, like it's not only that it's smoky and terrible. It's like smells bad too, like some like a tire burn or something. Like, I don't know how else to describe it. Pretty bad, you know?
1: All right, so technology is all part of our lives. We had a little episode at Stately Olson Manor last night. My wife discovered that one of our, either our cable provider or something, that we're going to get, there's some kind of rider where we're entitled to a free Peacock subscription.
24: Oh, that's pretty, that's found money right there.
1: That's found money. That's exciting. My wife's all about it. So you got to cancel the Peacock subscription, and then you know how hard that is? Because it turned out, like, I went to Peacock, went to the app. Like, apparently I had Peacock. It was billed every month, $10 a month.
24: I had the same thing. I was billing twice.
1: And it was through Roku.
24: Yes.
1: That I got it.
24: Same thing happened to me.
1: And then it's like, okay, so you shut it down on the Peacock app. And so you're still going to have to go through Roku, or you're going to be auto-billed.
24: Right.
1: Like, why is that? I want to cancel this.
24: It's so hard.
1: I mean, and then you cancel it there, and then she added it. And I just know it's going to be screwed up because this has happened before. Stuff like this. Hey, you think you're getting it for free, and then you're not getting it. And I'm going to be at a Packer game, and it's going to be on Peacock or something, and I'm going to want it on my laptop, and I'm going to end up paying the $10 and reigniting the subscription.
24: And then it's going to keep refreshing.
1: And you're
24: going to
1: keep getting double billed. And like, it's just such a pain in the ass.
24: It's such a pain in the ass. It's awful. And these, let's be honest, these streaming companies, they're sort of like, you know, like sharks, loan sharks, gangs in the corner. Like, all it is they're just doing it in place.
1: Keep the juice going.
24: That's all they're trying to do.
1: Let's make it impossible to cancel. Let's make you have to navigate and like make it like you need the Hubble telescope to find the button to cancel your subscription to anything these days.
24: All to intentionally and purposely manipulate hardworking Americans that are living paycheck to paycheck and to giving up and giving them their money to line the pockets of corporate fat cats, all because we can't miss the Creighton-DePaul game.
1: That's right.
24: In the winter.
1: And it's horrible.
24: Yeah, it's terrible.
1: Horrible.
24: It sucks. So,
1: and I just know it's going to be screwed up. We had a similar thing with our cable, changing the, you change the email associated with the account, or you change something and you change the username because you can't find a password. And it's just, everything is such a pain in the ass. Why can't stuff be easy? Everything's a pain in the ass. Well, technology doesn't always make life better, but you can try. There are people that are using it, you know, to their best. I know people who have their whole lives in the cloud and their scheduler, and they can use Alexa or Siri to make a haircut appointment.
24: Yeah.
1: And like,
24: that's cool. I mean, I'm not that advanced. I'm not that good. I'm not that organized.
1: Well,
24: I still use a paper calendar at home. Also, that's great as long as you don't get hacked or your password isn't found in a data breach. I know a little bit about that.
1: Yeah, you do know a little bit about that.
24: So it is what it is. And you have to remember your password, two-factor, download an app.
1: And here's where we're going with this, with technology being both a boon and a pain in the ass, and you got to watch it. We began last night with the Phillies and Mets playing at Citizens Bank. No, where were they playing?
24: Was it? Oh, it was Philly.
1: Philly, yeah.
24: It was Philly.
1: Oh, no, the All-Star game. They played at home, okay.
24: That was kind of surprising.
1: We're in a new era because MLB has cracked down and revised. It used to be, back in olden times.
24: The olden days.
1: That there was always a pack of Marlboro Reds and a book of matches on the back of the dugout bench. Like Johnny Adam, when he was an assistant trainer in the early 80s, it was his job to make sure that there was a pack of, because, you know, Ted Simmons would score from second on a base hit and he'd need a heater.
24: Rip a sig.
1: Rip a sig.
24: Yeah.
1: And now those have been replaced by
24: the last guy to keep it going.
1: Those have been replaced by iPads. Guys use iPads just like you see them after an at-bat. They get to the dugout and they go to the iPad, or pitchers are looking at the iPad. They're watching video and stuff.
24: Great chart, all that stuff.
1: That's a new wrinkle. And as is often the case, give someone an inch and they take a mile. MLB, and they didn't announce this, but The Athletic found a memo. MLB has cracked down on iPad usage in the dugout.
24: Oh, interesting.
1: Because teams were pushing the boundaries of guidelines governing the use of technologies, in many cases installing custom apps that expanded the use of the iPads beyond their originally intended purpose to include recommendations regarding substitutions, pitch calling, and other in-game decisions traditionally made by players and coaches.
24: Well, it's interesting because when technology outpaces the legislation, we don't know what to do sometimes. We have this problem in our streets with e-bikes, for instance. But my point is, like, when the Astros were cheating, the idea was you can steal signs, but the old school way.
1: Yeah, and the Yankees were using an Apple Watch at one point.
24: Right, they used the Apple Watch. So it's like, when should technology be allowed and not allowed? Well,
1: the league issued a memo on June 11th and gave teams more than a month to adjust. The ban took effect last night and in the second half. How rare is it for them to change the rules of something in the middle of a season.
24: That's pretty rare.
1: Pretty rare.
24: Yes, good point, Drew. That's a great point.
1: One high-ranking official of an MLB team's research and development department said it caused quite the stir. But even the more data-friendly front offices say the trend raised eyebrows within the industry because of how many decisions made by managers and coaches could be aided by or potentially replaced by AI.
24: And that was where my first thought went. Where we just have AI, or like how many guys literally would think about these days going to ChatGPT and say, what is so-and-so likely to throw me or exactly. likely to throw this batter?
1: Exactly. You know? So, all right, they've been using iPads in the dugouts since 2016, although the usage was more tightly regulated in 2020 because of the sign-stealing scandals. They said in 2021, we're going to allow players to view live in-game video via the iPad in the dugout or the bullpen. The iPads were issued by MLB, fully controlled, so that players can only use the app we've put on the device. They can't access the internet for browsing or social media or other functions. The iPads are completely locked down and monitored with the software that we have on there. All right, in-game video has been and remains available, but only on a delay, usually once an inning is completed. Rules posted in every clubhouse also prohibit non-field personnel from coming into the dugout during the game in an effort to limit inputting live information into the iPads. But players and teams, they pushed for loosening of some restrictions. Coaches and players wanted the ability to customize the tablets, and the league allowed these liberties. Entering the season, the league issued iPads provided access to data through three tabs. All right, they have three tabs.
24: This is interesting.
1: The first was the MLB provided StatCast data and multiple video angles, so you can tell the spin rate, or you can tell stuff like, you know.
24: So you can watch video. Just
1: video, yeah. How fast was the guy running.
24: Instead of running back to the clubhouse to watch
1: right? Yep. The second tab contained all data related to the automatic ball strike system. ABS, like looking at pitches and stuff. The third tab, known across the league as the custom tab, housed each team's specialized data akin to information found in an old-school paper-filled binder. Examples include matchup info, defensive positioning, player tendencies.
24: Spray charts, things
1: like
24: that.
1: And teams argued that those were necessities.
24: Uh-huh. Whereas, like, you know, Craig, and he might still do this in Chicago, Craig is famous for having that big binder in the dugout, right? And flip through it, yeah.
1: Going forward, teams can still upload static information, which is data that would be available before the first pitch, though clubs were told that anything uploaded would ultimately remain subject to review by MLB. Pitch calling from the dugout may be at the center of this battle, and it's one of the usages that the league is targeting with this crackdown. There are at least, I think it started with the Marlins, who are in town tonight. They call every pitch from the dugout, basically. They signal the catcher.
24: All in on that, on doing it that way.
1: Yeah, so some teams were inputting information from the ongoing game to improve the generative AI models' ability to anticipate the next pitch that would be thrown or to recommend what they should throw.
24: And that's my first thought, is AI would predict the pitch.
1: That's what they were doing.
24: Or they were using AI to call their pitch in a way.
1: Yeah.
24: Then I could see that the culture war that develops because of this in baseball, Drew, because you witnessed all of it covering it all those years.
1: That's right.
24: There was a time decades ago where none of this was even a thing, right? I mean, it was managers in the dugout going on their, not opinions only, but hunches. They might review things before the game, players before the game, and they would make their guesses and they'd make their moves and go. And now all this is being done, and there's probably a lot of old school baseball guys that are like, this stuff is so stupid. That's dominating our game. We're letting computers do it now.
1: Yep. I had people with the Orioles tell me that there were games when Cal Ripken was calling pitches from shortstop, signaling the catcher and telling him what to throw. That's power, man.
24: That is power. And that's trust from the organization. But the funny thing about it for me is, like, everyone still uses the tools at their disposal if they're trying to get an edge and win. And I think that's what teams are doing now with technology. And a lot of people that push back on it don't like it because they don't feel they miss the human side of the game, which I get, but it's still human because everyone's using it. Like, does that make any sense? I don't know if you know what I'm trying to say. I don't know how else to describe it. Like,
1: to a point, yeah.
24: Earl Weaver advanced the game a lot too in the 70s and 80s with new strategies and tendencies and analytics, but they weren't looked that way upon the time because it was just Earl doing it. Even though he was looking at different strategies that were not consistent with the status quo in baseball. So I don't know. I understand the rules for it, but it seems like it's what everyone wants in terms of technology. Like all the teams were asking for the same thing. Is it even, right?
1: Yeah.
24: Like, I don't know. This is a tough thing to manage. This new world of technology and baseball, and it's been that since the trash can scandal. I think it's been that way since.
1: I think you're right.
24: Because we don't know how to manage what was acceptable and what isn't. I mean, in the 82 Brewers doc, just a bit outside when, you know, when they would talk about Robin and Paul and stealing signs and knowing when the pitch was going to come and whistling, that was like, that's strategy and gamesmanship.
1: Yeah, doing it on the field, not using technology.
24: Using technology, it's like
1: having someone in the bullpen with binoculars stealing the catcher's sign and then putting a towel, moving a towel to, like, that's not cool.
24: Yeah.
1: But having the runner do it at second base, peering in and putting his hand on his knee to tell the pitcher where the location is, or tell the batter where the location is, or if he had the pitches.
24: I think it's funny because so many people will push against technology and they'll lament the laws of old school baseball and old school things. And they don't like analytics and data. It's such an easy catch-all, like, low-hanging fruit narrative for people to complain about. But every team does it. So doesn't that tell you that every team wants to use this edge and it means something because they want to win? Like, so everybody wants an edge to win. So everybody's using every piece of data and technology and, you know, a attribute at their disposal to try and help them win. So it must matter to all these organizations.
1: Oh, yeah.
24: Like, so obviously it works.
1: Well, yeah.
24: It helps.
1: For everybody who was got their, you know, their undies in a bundle about the Astros cheating scandal, which was bad, you'd be surprised that it's like, oh, they cheated the game, those bastards. A lot of the reaction in front office is like, why aren't we better at this?
24: That's it.
1: Why aren't we doing this?
24: If you're not cheating, if they're not
1: doing
24: trying.
1: It, exactly. Like, right. Why? What are we doing to get an edge?
24: Because in the end, people want to win.
1: Yeah.
24: I mean, that's what it is. So it's like, we should be pushing the boundaries as much as possible.
1: But it is funny to watch a guy come out of a game and then go right to the iPad, and it looks like your toddler at dinner, like, you know, keep him quiet and give him the iPad, and they just sit there and scroll through it.
24: That is funny.
1: But then it's funny because
24: that's how the game's changed.
1: And then there's that great meme of Rodgers with the Surface tablet when he threw it in disgust when he saw something that he missed, or a receiver that he missed.
24: And that's been part of football for a while, taking pictures. They used to print them out. Remember that?
1: Oh, yeah. And then they faxed them down.
24: Remember when they faxed them down? So that was like a tradition to look at that. So nobody had a problem with that. So the culture is interesting in each sport and what we accept and what we don't. I'm just waiting for this to infect youth sports, youth baseball, travel baseball. When guys are going to start setting up video and looking at iPads for kids.
1: They already have videos.
24: I mean, it's crazy. And then every parent's going to have to pay for an iPad. And then the conversation is going to be about why we spend so much now on youth sports. It's just never ending. And it's all because everyone else has it. And everyone else does it. And if we think everyone else does it, we have to have it too, or else we're falling behind. Like, every parent to a T will tell you they don't think their kids should get a cell phone until they're older. Oh, but you know what? What am I supposed to do? Every other 12-year-old had it, so we had to.
1: Yeah.
24: But they all individually, if you ask them, will say, well, it's too early, but everyone else did. Like, so it's just so funny how that works. Well, but I don't know.
1: Yeah, it sealed it for, in my own case, it sealed it for us when my daughter and another girl were left at soccer practice, and there was a cross-up of communications.
24: Yep.
1: And they were both sitting at a park because we thought the other parents were picking up and the other parents thought we were picking up.
24: That's the fear, right?
1: And then it's like, oh, God. But the coach stayed, and the kids didn't have phones to call us, so my kid got a phone shortly after that.
24: Yeah, that's how that goes, too.
1: Just to be able
24: But technology is going to be part of it. And how many small market teams, Drew, are looking at what the Brewers have done and trying to figure out our secrets? Like, there's no question about it. We're the envy of so many teams in the league because it's like, what is really going on in this pitching lab? Like, so many teams are trying to figure out the Brewers' secrets, and they're going to, and whatever it is, they would want to copy it. If it's technology, if it's not, because everyone's like, we have to try and do what the Brewers are doing and find a way to win and turn out all these really good players and fix players and get the best out of players. So, yeah, it's funny how that works. It's funny how the game evolves and in some ways, the conversation devolves.
1: Devolves, yeah. It's pretty wild. All right, 877-794-1973. We're going to talk to Hunter Baumgart in a little more than an hour. Dolph's going to be in a bit. When we talk to Hunter, obviously we got to talk to him about the Orthopedic Associates of Wisconsin injury report, because the Brewers just got Lance McCullers, who's been plagued by injuries recently and in his past. And obviously the injuries and worries about Harrison and Miz, even with the fatigue, Hopefully Miz is back, because it's weird that Miz isn't pitching the first game out of the chute, which he thought he would
24: be. He didn't seem too concerned when I heard him interviewed and stuff.
1: No, at the All-Star game, he did not seem overly concerned. But it's always, health is like one of the Brewers' biggest things. That and what moves are they going to make, but health is a big cloud right now. And I say that when we're inundated with smoke.
24: I wonder if we're in a situation where they might just want to be managing him to make sure he's ready for the playoffs and play it safe. Like, that's another thing you think about, right?
1: That's right. 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There is a difference, and they are the best. All right. Dolph is coming in, and we're going to talk to him about this whole technology thing. And Armin, I know that people can they can relate to us with this streaming stuff. Like, we should be getting this for free. Okay, well, we'll go cancel this account and we'll use the free one. Has that ever happened without hiccups? Because then you got to go put in new passwords in your app.
24: Well, that part's frustrating.
1: You got the Roku TV and you're using apps, and then it's your phone and your laptop. And everything's a pain in the ass.
24: And it is. And to be honest with you, if we are being honest, the source of all this is, we want to have what we want to have. Like, as a society now, we can't just tolerate saying, I'm just not going to watch it. Like, if we want to watch it, we want it. I mean, that's what it comes down to that we don't like to talk about, is like, we can't really stand to not be able to consume the product we want to consume. So we'll do it. We'll complain about it. But we're not going to, most of the time, people just aren't going to accept no for an answer if it's a show they want to watch or a game they want to watch.
1: When it comes to marquee events, like if it's the Masters, say the Masters was off CBS and that wasn't an option anymore. If I could go to an app and pay $1.99 to watch the Masters on a rainy Sunday here, I would.
24: People would pay for what they want.
1: Greedy bastards will nudge it up to $4.99 and on its way to $9.99.
24: Because they know you want
1: it. I still can't believe that sports hasn't reached that portal where there's a little app where you can pay $1.99 to watch this game. Or if you want to join it in the sixth inning, you're going to pay 99 cents. And just like do it
24: because as companies, they want subscriptions. They don't want that.
1: Of course they do. They don't want us. Because then, if the team's a loser, then people aren't going to be clicking on it, and you don't get as many views. You want the upfront money.
24: That's why you have to buy tickets at a church fair, not paying cash. You have to buy the tickets. They want your money.
1: And how many of those go unused? Right.
24: That's the point. That's exactly. All free money for them.
1: Exactly.
24: I'm not upset about it, but that's the reality of business. It's a reality. And life.
1: Totally a reality of it. Yep. Absolutely. All right. Dolph is coming in next for halftime. Hunter joins us in an hour for some hardcore Brewers discussion as they get ready to fire up the post All-Star game portion of their schedule. And lo and behold, they dropped the 2027 schedule already. Make your plans now. You're in the huddle. 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
2: Including the final. Hear it live and for free.

0: It's halftime of the Huddle Friday edition. Friday's hit different. Drew and Armin bringing it to you. Billy's off today. We welcome Scott Dolphin, our halftime correspondent. Armin bumping back with a little Earth, Wind, and Fire.
1: He's doing that for a reason, Drew. I heard a noise come out of Armin in the hallway just now that I didn't think was physically possible. I'm in the kitchen getting coffee, and I hear somebody singing this in this beautiful, high, almost falsetto voice.
2: That's odd for me.
1: And he walks around the corner. I'm like, that could not have been you. And then he carried the concert into the bathroom because Shannon just walked by and said, who's in the men's room with their speaker?
2: Because
1: it was actually his voice.
2: I was watching some reel, and this was the song on the reel. And then it's in my head, and I was just like, ah, yeah. And then he couldn't believe it.
1: I'm like, no way, dude.
0: Oh, my God.
2: That voice was a little loud. I apologize.
1: No.
2: It's 6 in the morning, and I'm 6:30, and I'm blasting Earth, Wind, and Fire.
1: I was amazed you were hitting high notes.
0: Unbelievable.
2: Well, it's a little fitting, right?
0: Good.
2: Earth, Wind, and Fire, we're getting all of it right now outside.
0: We sure are.
2: So, hey.
0: How are you hitting those high notes when I still have, like, the smoke effect in the post-nasal area, and it's still uncomfortable?
1: You can smell smoke in our building.
0: You can.
1: And I think that's happening in a lot of buildings around Milwaukee. We had our worst air quality. Now, I don't know a lot about the numbers, but we were over 600 yesterday.
2: Crazy.
1: Which shattered the all-time record of 300 set back in 1987.
0: Yeah, 300 is hazardous. 600's got to be like, oh, my God.
1: Under 100 is considered healthy air.
2: Apparently, we're at 339 right now. I don't know.
1: Okay, so it's gone down quite a bit.
0: It's gone down.
2: You said it cleared a little bit last night when you were golfing.
1: Yeah, so we weren't going to golf, and then it got better in the afternoon. And by 6:30, 7 o'clock last night, there was a breeze, and it literally couldn't see the smoke in the air. But by the time I looked out at 9 o'clock, it was back. The breeze had died down, and it was back.
0: So we were speculating about whether the Brewers would open or close the roof tonight at American Family Field. Like, what's the better setup? I don't know.
1: Well, I would think close would be better, but it's supposed to be 93 today. So can you imagine what an insufferable sweat box that will be if the roof is closed tonight? This smoke is supposed to, the advisory is supposed to end at noon again today because they said by 2-3 o'clock this afternoon, it's going to be down quite a bit from where unhealthy levels are. So if that's the case, it'll be open, but I can't imagine them closing the roof.
0: By first pitch, it's supposed to be about 88 tonight. So 90 during the day, 88, but that's going to be, you close the roof there, it's sweltering.
1: You're probably going to see, 35, 40,000 there tonight, first game back. They haven't been home since, the 2nd of July? Something
0: that is correct.
1: Like
0: it's been a couple weeks.
1: So, I would imagine a big crowd. I don't know if you can close the roof.
0: Yeah, I don't, but yeah. Armin made a good point, though. Like, when they let the fireworks off and there's no air moving and it lingers like a haze. If you close the roof, is there going to be a haze over the field and make it,
1: Probably.
0: Or will there be a haze no matter what they do?
1: I'm sure it's been, you go home that way. Has it been open?
0: I wouldn't notice. I don't even go home that way because I have to go around because the traffic.
1: Oh, the traffic is nuts there with construction.
2: I think what's tough for MLB, if you talk about, canceling and not. We talked about how jam-packed their schedule is. What's ominous about this thing is there's no indication that it's going to be over necessarily. Like you think to yourself, and when this happened in the past, it's like, oh, it lasted a day. And I'm like, I don't know. Unless the wind shifts and the rain and with the fires being so far south, it's like, how long are we going to be in for this? Like, when's our relief coming?
1: Could linger through the weekend and maybe even to early next week.
2: Yeah, I mean, it could be next week, I don't know. I think nobody knows is the part of the problem.
1: It's
2: fascinating
1: to me that this can happen hundreds, if not thousands of miles away, and it can still come down to the surface where you can physically see it moving around.
2: Isn't that hard to believe?
1: Yeah. Now, usually we're talking about Canadian wildfires, and some of this is that, but there's Minnesota wildfires that are affecting us too, which is a lot closer. But, usually when somebody's smoking a cigarette, they blow it in the air and it just disappears. That just shows you how heavy this stuff is.
0: It's unbelievable. Yeah.
1: And by the way, that's a question that crossed my mind. I thought about a lot of things yesterday with the smoke. Do smokers, are they kind of like more immune to this because they're dragging smoke into their lungs nonstop anyway?
2: This is not cigarette smoke or grill smoke or camp. Everyone's saying campfire. To me, at least, it smells like burning wires and tires and nasty.
1: Oh, God.
2: Just nasty stuff.
1: You're right. Yeah, I don't know.
2: I guess it's, we just take it for granted, clean air now. And it's like, now it's frustrating because we have to wait for this. But you do imagine, it'll be gone in a day. And it's like, I don't know when our AQI is going to get better. All of a sudden, we're watching AQI like it's gas prices.
0: Yeah, we're talking about it like it's going to linger into next week.
2: That's what I'm saying. Yeah, it's frustrating.
0: Frustrating.
1: Yeah.
0: Well, makes me want
2: to
0: go.
2: It makes you have to feel like you have to eventually accept this. Like, yeah, if you want to go outside the next week, you have to accept being in breathing unhealthy air.
1: But it is supposed to, you know, lighten up this afternoon. Me and the fellas are planning on being out tailgating before the Brewer game tonight.
2: Like, it'll get better. So yeah. I think it's going to get down to, like, less oppressive levels where we were maybe not noticed it earlier. I don't know, but
1: it's difficult to drink a cold beer through an N95 mask. You know, regular mask, you can probably suck
0: it. Yeah, you
1: can
0: probably do it
1: through, but in the N95, that's going to be tough.
0: Still got N95s laying around?
1: I think we still have a box somewhere at home. I remember I was on jury duty during COVID. Wow. And they say you got to wear a mask. So I wore my mask in and they're like, nope, you got in the courtroom. You have to have the N95 mask on. I hated that thing because they're very constrictive. I mean, it's not only is it a little more tougher to breathe through, but my ears are about ready to fall off because they're so tight. Yeah. That was the biggest issue with the N95.
0: Oh, yeah, that hurts, man. That hurts.
1: I wanted to wear my iHeart one again. They wouldn't let me.
0: Oh, were those like the foamy, spongy kind of ones? Or were they cloth?
1: I think they were cloth.
0: More cloth,
1: yeah,
0: okay.
1: Yeah.
0: Yeah, because it seemed like we had this kind of foamier one.
1: I do remember those.
0: Yeah.
1: Yeah.
0: Bizarre. That's so funny that a lot of people that are so anti-mask, like, I'll never put a mask, a diaper on my face again. Well, then go outside and take your chances.
1: Yeah, today, in this weather, and right now, especially with these counts way up where they are right now, you are taking.
0: I wouldn't want to run like a half marathon in this weather.
2: I saw runners out yesterday. I'm like, are you guys out of your mind?
0: A couple of them, and it's like, oof, they don't have access to a treadmill.
2: Use a treadmill. I mean, I understand not wanting to miss your workout, and it's dedication, and it's about that. Okay. Use a treadmill, run indoors somewhere. I mean, it's got to be better than this. And I'm not saying that, like, just out of, you know, a lot of people want to make it about toughness and all that. I'm tough, I don't care. Like, you're just not going to get the same positive effects. It's just illogical.
0: Our pal Mark Baden put it best. He's like, you know, if you're healthy and you're not like asthmatic or compromised or something like that, you can walk to your car and you can walk into the store.
2: Sure, you can live your life that way.
0: Probably not a good day to, like, you know, have a beach cookout or like run a half marathon.
1: I feel for the people out working in this. You know, there's nonstop construction projects going on. Yeah. I went past a gas station yesterday that was redoing the concrete. And there was a bunch of dudes out there and working hard, not only in the heat, but in the heavy smoke.
0: They went from the 100 degrees to smoke. Like, and we always hear from our mailmen listeners. For some reason, we have a lot of listeners who work for the Postal Service. Mail carriers represent a big chunk of our listeners. Mail carriers, guys who spend days in work trucks, route salesmen.
1: Rain, sleet, snow, and smoke.
0: And smoke. Yeah. But it's just an annoyance. We were bitching before about my wife realizing that we're supposed to get Peacock for free and I had to cancel my subscription. And then it's like, start a new one with new passwords attached to this. It's such a pain. Everything's such a pain. It's almost the point where I would rather pay the $10 a month and not mess with it than start over again and have to input new passwords. And I know something's going to go sideways. And it's like, she's like, do you actually need Peacock? Like, yeah, there's a lot of sports on there. And if there's a game that I need to watch on my laptop while doing Packers OT or something, yes. Yeah. And I know what will happen is if it's not working, I will pay again and fire up the $10 a month and just go back to paying it again.
1: We don't use it often. I use it for Big Ten sports, Badgers, and when I'm watching Iowa. Now you have NFL games on there.
0: MLB games.
1: But I used it for the last month or so until last week because DirecTV blacked out TMJ4 locally in Milwaukee.
2: Yeah.
1: So any programming on NBC, I had to watch on the Peacock app.
0: Wow.
2: And the thing is, like, I told this to Drew, we want what we want. So for most people, you could just say, well, listen, if it's too annoying, it's too expensive, just don't watch it. But most people don't want to accept that. They want to watch. But for us, when it comes to sports, at least, there are certain things we have to be abreast of. We have to keep in touch with. We have to watch. We have to be aware of to do our job correctly, you know? So
1: it's
2: a different angle, obviously. I'm not saying, like, woe is us or anything, but it's just reality.
1: Can you imagine there was a time when, you know, you either got your game or you didn't if it was out of town? It's like,
2: read the paper if you missed it. Yep.
1: That's it.
0: Exactly.
2: Yeah. Unless you taped it.
1: We never. When I was out west 1,000 years ago and I wanted to watch one of my favorite college teams, you had to pay for the game. It was like $16.95 just to be able to watch it.
2: Well, it used to be, right, it was pay-per-view, right? Like watching the big fight. Everyone got together to pool their money for pay-per-view. Now everything is pay-per-view.
1: It is.
2: Which is, in a way, makes sense. But to Drew's point last segment, it's not as easy as it could be, because if Drew said, like, I could watch for $1.99 one game, I would do it, right? And then that's the problem.
0: Yeah.
2: That's how they get you. It's like delivery. It's like death by a thousand cuts. It's like a DoorDash and all these different things. Service charges and credit card fees.
1: Now, the Brewers did what? Brewers TV, it was like $50 for the second half of the season. That's a pretty damn good
2: deal,
1: because that's far less than a dollar a game if you're a big Brewers fan.
2: And that's great. Great. You get a lot of content for that, watching a great team. I don't mind that. Obviously, the Bucks are going to be free this year. That's pretty cool.
1: Yeah. Everything's on free TV, right?
2: We're still lucky in that regard for our main sports. But, like, if you want to watch the Badgers, Marquette, all these other games and stuff, it's very hard to find, and it's very hard to make sure you get the subscription for, and obviously expensive.
0: I end up having to ask Siri who's televising the Marquette game tonight, because it's like...
2: It's so hard to find. It's always, when you don't want it, it's always on CBS Sports Network.
1: It took me 20 minutes to find the Brewer game on Sunday. I'm like, where is this game?
2: Yeah.
1: Against Pittsburgh. And what was it, on Peacock?
2: Peacock.
1: It was.
2: There was an Apple game, an ESPN game, a Peacock game, and a Brewers TV game, all in the same.
1: It's all about money, and when it comes to college sports, you know, Big Ten football, they have like a little draft, right? Each week, somebody gets to pick the marquee game. So if NBC has it, chances are it's going to be on Peacock, whether it's a big matchup between ranked teams or prime time, it's going to be on Peacock.
0: That's right. You know how we love our anniversaries and stuff in this little corner of the sports world? I don't know if it's like that in the country music world. Like, on this day 10 years ago, so-and-so released this or that.
1: Well, today's a big day in country music. Luke Bryan turned 50 today.
2: I cannot believe he's 50 years old.
1: He's got his ARP card. Yeah, it's that time.
2: Wow. Isn't that crazy? Remember when he was a young guy, like getting into it?
0: The number 50 is interesting because, as Adam McAlvey pointed out, Monday marked 50 years from Hank Aaron's last home run, 755.
1: And
0: at County Stadium off Dick Drago of the Angels.
1: Is there still a home plate in one of the parking lots that commemorated that event? I think there was, right?
0: I take that back. It's July 20th. It'll be coming up on this coming Monday.
1: Okay.
0: July 20th was the last home run of at County Stadium.
1: Somewhere out near Healthcare Field, right? In that parking lot? Yeah, I think there's a home plate or something, or there's a marker for Hank Aaron's.
2: I think it's Healthcare.
1: It's at Healthcare?
2: I think it's at, like, by one of the seats in Healthcare in the little bleachers.
1: I remember seeing it. I thought it was in the ground somewhere.
2: It is, yeah, I think. I think if you walk, like, into Healthcare, where the bleachers are on the concourse, it's in one of those.
1: Okay.
0: So Hank Aaron's last home run was witnessed by a crowd of, on July 20th, of 10,134.
1: Oh, boy.
2: It's hard to believe that many people wouldn't want to go watch, like, because, you know, you're thinking of an all-time great, but attendance wasn't that good back then.
0: 23 more games for the Brewers before a leg injury sidelined him for good. He never hit another homer. And now, you know the story about the ball from that, right?
1: No.
0: It went into that little kind of alley between the grandstand and the bleachers. It was section 28 of the lower grand.
2: So who got it?
0: Part-time groundskeeper named Richard Arndt, social worker who was born in Madison, lived most of his adult life to that point in Albuquerque, and spent one summer in Milwaukee. Gets a job on the grounds crew.
2: What a boy, Dick Arndt.
0: He gets the ball, and he said he wanted to meet Aaron, but a clubhouse staffer said no. So he took the ball home.
2: Good. Take my ball and going home. I love that. Why would they say no?
0: And then the Brewers fired him. And on his final paycheck, they docked him $5 for confiscating club property for the ball.
2: Oh,
0: my
2: God. Oh, that is nasty work, bud. Come on. Was that bud? Come on. That's nasty work.
0: That's pretty nasty.
2: Good. Well, he still got the last laugh.
0: Yeah.
2: That ball was probably more important than that $5 and then, or that part-time job.
0: And in his autobiography, I Had a Hammer, Aaron said he had numerous attempts to get the ball. He said, to me, that ball's just as important as the one from 715 that surpassed Babe Ruth, because it's the one that established the record. The record was 755, not 715. Now, Mr. Arndt, he kept the ball, took it to a public signing in 1994 and had Aaron sign it, unknowing that it was...
1: Brilliant.
2: I love it. He got the last laugh multiple times.
0: And then he sold it to a collector in 1999 with a quarter of the proceeds going to Aaron's charitable foundation.
2: And that was nice of him to do that.
0: The collector, Andrew Knuth, loaned the ball to the Hall of Fame in Cooperstown, where it is on display in an exhibit titled Hank Aaron Chasing the Dream.
2: And this is a good lesson, you know? Maybe those guys be like, well, you should have agreed to meet him. Then again, it might not have been his decision. I don't want to put that on Hank. Hank's a great, obviously, player. I just, like you would think he would be like, want the ball to meet him. Maybe he was mad at the clubby that said you can't meet him.
1: I always wonder about people who, you know, they think they're doing the right thing by giving it back to the player for maybe some bats and free tickets.
2: Yeah. But
1: I mean, you can get life-changing money for these milestone home runs.
0: It is pretty wild.
2: Yeah, but you have to identify the value. Like, some of these balls are just so-and-so's prospect's first major league hit or home run. Then it's worth, I think, the bat and the jersey.
0: Yeah.
2: Because a lot of them aren't going to be great players, so that ball might not be worth
1: That's
2: much.
1: A great point.
2: But you're right. Like,
1: Bonds hitting 70 or whatever.
2: Well, or famous, who was the guy that had the McGuire home run? The clubby or the grounds crew guy that ran it back to him, you know, like famously?
0: Yeah.
1: Oh, yeah, that's right.
2: Like, he should have just quit his job.
0: And swag kept and stuff.
2: But then again, yeah. I mean, he thought he was being the right nice guy. And back then, everyone loved McGuire, and he wanted to do the right thing and give him the ball. Like, I always appreciate that because I'm like, man, that's what Armin would have done when he was 15. Like, get Robin Yana's ball back and, like, be like, this is right. Like, do the right thing.
0: Yes.
2: So funny to think about that. And you're right, though. You could have thought, like the Ohtani ball last year, right? That people were diving over each other for, and then they security take. Because you have to get those authenticated now right away. Darren Revell always talks about that. Unless you have an authenticator right away, come put the sticker on, it won't be as worth as much. That's why there was controversy over the NBA. The final ball was supposed to go to the league, and that's why players wanted to keep it, and the league won't let them keep it, and there was an argument about that with Josh Hart, and it was really interesting.
1: I mean, just following Darren Revell on Twitter.
2: He loves this.
1: Every day you see something going for tens of thousands of dollars, and you went, oh, okay, oh, the ticket stuff from Jordan's whatever. And you think, man, I used to have stuff like that all the time that I just tossed.
0: That's pretty wild. So I'm off on Monday, but Armin, you want to take a note of this? Yes. You and Billy?
2: Yes.
0: Monday will be the 50th anniversary of Henry Aaron's 755th and final home run.
2: There you go.
0: And the 5th anniversary of the Bucks title.
1: Oh, both.
2: How about that?
0: Doubled about up that? On July 20th. Wow. One of the great dates in Milwaukee sports history. Significant. Highly significant.
1: I was so disappointed I couldn't go to the parade in 2021 because I had to be at Caddy Day.
2: Look at
1: Washington
2: me.
1: County Don't Golf Course.
2: Hey, look at me.
1: You and I did the show together that day.
2: I know we did. Dude.
0: That got me out of. I didn't have to go to that because we were broadcasting from the Deer District that day.
1: Yeah.
2: Remember when they woke me up? Remember
1: I took
2: that?
1: The bullet.
0: Yeah.
1: Yes.
0: Were you Ty Webb that day? Were you dressed as Ty Webb?
1: No, I was. I was Judge Smales.
0: Judge Smales.
1: But before that, I had to do the show with Armin and Butch. I believe. Jumped in for
0: you
1: a
0: had
1: second.
0: To do what the morning show
1: we did 9 to noon
0: because
1: everybody else was on the golf course or at the parade.
2: 62nd really quick home run ball on September 9th, 98 was Tim Formaris, the grounds crew member working at Busch Stadium, and famously handed it back to McGuire for free in exchange for a red minivan, a watch, and a trip to Disney World instead of capitalizing on its $1 million plus value.
0: Altruistic
2: fella. He got the minivan.
1: Would it still be worth $1 million after that story became tainted?
2: Well, that's the best question. That's a great question.
0: That's the question. Yeah, my buddy Jeff Perlman has a number of long, long posts about what a jackass McGuire was.
1: Really?
2: Perlman's video thing, PressBox Chronicles, he just went off on him.
0: Yep.
2: I watched it. I was like, damn, Jeff. Yeah, okay. Yes,
0: absolutely.
2: By the way, Drew was on his podcast. There you
0: That's
2: go.
0: True. Yeah, I was right. on Pearl's podcast. Yeah, it was fun. Go check it out wherever you get your podcast. Dolph, thank you for joining us. Have a great weekend. Have a great time at the Brewers game tonight. Roof open, roof closed. You guys will have a good time.
1: Oh, yeah. I'm going to probably go without the N95 and take my chances.
0: Yeah,
1: hopefully the smoke's
0: call.
1: Gone.
0: Hopefully. It'll clear up afternoon. We'll take a quick break. Hunter Baumgart joins us in less than an hour to talk about the Brewers Marlins here in the huddle. Fox Sports Radio Wisconsin.
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0: pipeline, Steve.
1: All right, Joe, thank you very much. This is an unbelievable story. I'm standing down here with Tim Fornaris. He caught the ball. He works for the club on the grounds crew along with his brother, Tito, and his mother, which is a concierge. Now, Tim, tell me about how he caught the ball.
2: It was unbelievable. Right when it hit off the bat, I knew it was going out. It went right over the sign. There was a bunch of grounds crew guys on the wall, but I was right on the edge, and I said, that ball is mine. So I jumped off. I ran as fast as I could. I snagged it, and then I didn't know what to do with it, so I kind of walked around.
1: Well, you know, we talk about the pressure that Mark McGwire has had hitting the home runs. A lot of pressure on you as to what you're going to do with the ball, and what did you decide?
2: Well, it's a definite decision. It will definitely go to Cooperstown, or, you know, Mr. McGwire, of course, and then he can decide what he wants to do with it. I just don't want to be taxed.
3: I just don't want to be taxed. Armin
4: it.
3: Unearthing the
4: I
3: video.
4: I can't believe I found that. I really can't. It's amazing that it was there, but.
3: Ooh, boy.
4: How about that? It's somewhere on the internet. So he's a public defender now.
3: That's wild.
4: That man's just doing service for everybody. How about that? You know, I just don't want to be taxed. Oh, that's great.
3: When it comes to those milestone balls, everybody has to make their own decision, right? It's like.
4: Yeah, but see, the internet didn't exist then. And I don't think people were aware of the value. I mean. That's nice.
3: He was aware of the value. Come on.
4: I guess you're right.
3: Charlie Sheen was buying out whole sections of stadiums to get home run balls.
4: Back then. Yeah. People were just, I think it's just more well known now. Maybe I'm wrong. Maybe, but I just feels that way. Obviously, he knew there was value to it because they asked him.

0: end up telling someone else. Like the time Paul McCartney spent in a notorious prison, or the bizarre crime Lady Gaga is accused of, or that time Blondie's Debbie Harry escaped Ted Bundy. 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
2: England and France meet in Miami tomorrow in the third-place game at the World Cup. England head coach Thomas Tuchel says his team worked hard to get as far as they did.
3: It is an achievement. No one wants to hear that at the moment. Me neither, because we demand the most of ourselves.
2: The World Cup final is Sunday in New Jersey. Argentina, looking for its fourth championship and second in a row, takes on Spain.
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8: I'm Doug Russell. Baseball's All-Star break is over. The first-place Brewers home for their longest home stand of the season starting tonight. Milwaukee opens up a three-game weekender against Miami. Tonight's Game 1 begins at 6:40. Logan Henderson will pitch against Sandy Alcantara. Entering play in the second half tonight, the Brewers lead the second-place Cubs by 5 games in the division. There was one game in Major League Baseball last night, the Mets turning away the Phillies 4-1. Minor League Baseball in the state and the Midwest League back tonight as well. The Timber Rattlers host Quad Cities. Beloit is at Cedar Rapids. And former Bucks star Giannis Antetokounmpo, formally introduced in Miami on Thursday.
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16: West left slot, 323 wide, stick on one. 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
16: 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Red right 18, Bob on one. Ready? Cut him and crack.
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12: Welcome
8: Drew
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8: 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Brewers tonight, playing the Marlins at American Family Field. We'll talk to Hunter Baumgart at 725 about that and baseball in general.
12: Yeah.
8: Shout out to Dolph for just joining us and hanging out.
12: That was great. What's up? Thank you, Dolph. Dolph was one of the few that braved it last night, the smoke. He was golfing last night.
8: Yeah.
12: Paul and Kenosha chiming in on YouTube. We were talking about Hank Aaron anniversary, the home run. He said he was at the game when Hank hit his last homer. What great memories. I was sitting in the bleachers. All right, Paul and Kenosha. Right.
8: Friend of the show, Dave Schultz, the basketball wizard, was also at that game.
12: Yeah.
8: I saw Hank hit a home run, but it wasn't that one.
12: Still, you saw
8: a home run against Boston.
12: Pretty cool that you saw it, though.
8: I was very young. Yeah, in the building. Also got an autograph at one point from Hank when he was playing for the Brewers.
12: Awesome.
19: I don't have it anymore.
12: I had that the book you were talking about. I had a hammer.
19: Yeah.
12: I got the book because he was signing at the airport when I was a kid.
19: Oh, cool.
12: But he was only signing the book. So my mom bought the book and got it signed. Actually, I wasn't there to meet him, though. My mom came home and she said, I thought you might want this. Hank Aaron was signing autographs at the airport, and I bought the book. I'm like, you got Hank Aaron's autograph? And sure enough, it was there. So I still have that. It's a treasured copy. I didn't get to meet him, though, so unfortunately I don't have the story. But, you know, I would imagine it's like everyone's going to have a story like that. You know, think about Giannis today because Giannis went to Miami and got introduced. Like, I think about all those thousands of people that were waiting outside that car dealership to meet him. If you remember that,
19: Jim? Oh, yeah.
12: One of those years, was that 6-7 years ago? And it was like, you know, it was set up, announced, and he obviously became a big deal. And it was like streets and streets, and he waited and was late and met thousands of people. Things, those are the memories. So, you know, you can touch people. You can touch their lives with one small moment, and Hank did that for everybody. Yeah, we were talking about that, you know, with Hank and meeting him and stuff like that. So,
19: who was the first autograph you ever got, the first athlete you ever encountered in the flesh?
12: Great question.
19: Who was it?
12: I think mine was Vin Baker. I think about this a lot, and I go back into the depths of my memory. And I was at the YMCA Bucks camp, or like the summer camp, whatever it was, like a two-day camp. And I played YMCA basketball when I was like 10 or 11, and they let a few kids, you know, you get to go. So it was exciting. I remember my dad, Leon, was telling me about this. My dad was like, we're going to be there, and you're going to be playing with Bucks players, because there was a Bucks coaches and players there. And in my head, I had these dreams that I was going to be shooting at the Bradley Center all alone with the Bucks team. And that's not reality. We went to the Cousins Center, but it was great. There was a lot of kids. And Vin Baker, Eric Murdoch were there as the players. And Mike Dunleavy and Frank Hamlin were the coaches. And we all went to different stations, and they taught us drills. I remember Frank Hamlin teaching us the bounce pass, thumbs out.
19: Oh, wow.
12: So it was cool. Vin Baker watched me shoot free throws. I was like, that's what we did, right? A bunch of kids were in a line. On the way out, my dad had my Bucks mini ball, and Vin Baker was coming down this flight of stairs, coming out, and said, hey, Vinny, can you sign this for us? He said, sure. And he signed it. That was an exciting moment. And then Eric Murdoch came running out and got out of there quick. We asked him, too, and he stiffed us. So thank you, Vinny, for signing the ball.
19: It.
12: No thanks to you, Eric Murdoch, for stiffing us. But that was my first memory, is Vin Baker signing the ball. And then I think it was after that, it was Cirillo and Turner Ward on Picture Day. Remember at County Stadium, they had Picture Day.
19: Oh, yeah.
12: And you could go on the field on the warning track. Every player was at a folding chair. You could take a picture. I got an autograph, but I got a picture, which was just as cool.
19: Yeah.
12: My mom had the camera, and it's somewhere in her picture album. Turner Ward making a goofy face, Cirillo, you know, taking a
19: Cirillo
12: picture
19: with his messy hair.
12: Yeah, I think he might have been in uniform with a hat on, but it was
19: the
12: awesome.
19: Icon.
12: Yeah.
19: Oh, amazing.
12: And that was cool because it was our star back then, as you know, Drew.
19: Oh, yeah.
12: Jeff Cirillo. So
19: big time.
12: Awesome.
19: Big time.
12: My memory's there. That was my good one.
19: 877-794-1973 to the NicolaiLaw.com talk and text line. Time for a little Who's Hot, Who's Not, brought to us by Donovan Jacobson Heating and Cooling. We mentioned them earlier because, you know, we were talking about there's no air conditioning at American Family Field. And they can only heat it for a little bit, but they're talking about improving that. They need to call Donovan Jorgensen, employee owned for 40 years, DonovanJorgensen.com. There's a lot more who's not than who's hot. Like who's hot, I'm going to go with Lionel Messi in Argentina.
12: Yeah, that's a good one.
19: Because they've been, you know, the stories and they've won some exciting games. Spain's just been suffocating people. And
12: they've only allowed one goal the whole freaking tournament.
19: But Messi's like the best player on the pitch at his age. And is this his last dance in the World Cup? Maybe, maybe not. He's like LeBron. We've compared him to LeBron because of his age. But he's just incredible to be the best player. So I got to go with Messi being hot. Now, will he be hot Sunday? We'll see. It's highly anticipated. You know who else is hot? Sports bar owners.
12: Oh, yes.
19: Nationwide. This has been a big summer for them. And you can say, oh, World Cup soccer, who cares? These games are drawing people out. And especially in cities where, you know, there's a... If, you know, the Scottish took over Boston, they weren't just there to attend the games. They were going to bars to watch the other games because these football fans internationally, they're into the World Cup and they want to watch and consume the whole thing. And so the lines at sports bars, the sales, the restocking. It's been a huge summer for sports bars because of the World Cup.
12: Yeah.
19: Absolutely huge.
12: I also saw really quick about Messi. I saw he was hot about detractors of Argentina. Because there's a lot of, speaking of LeBron, there's a lot of people in the soccer community that think they're the chosen ones, that it's kind of rigged for them, rigged for Messi. They've had some questionable calls and things, and he said, no, it's because we've earned it, we're champions, nothing more, nothing less. So he kind of was hot about that as well.
19: You know, another interesting thing of who's hot, who's not. I'm going to say who's hot, who's not hot. Rory McIlroy struggling to make the cut at the Open Championship.
12: Not playing well, yeah.
19: No. No,
12: how much do you think people are watching the Open, Drew, the British
19: not
12: Open?
19: Not as much. Well, now that the Three Lions are out.
12: Yeah, maybe more.
19: It would have been different. It's funny how everybody, virtually everybody, at least two-thirds, if not three-quarters of the people who rooted for England are now all about Spain. They don't want Argentina.
12: They don't want Argentina. So Argentina seems to be that, like, lightning rod. Like, you know, about the people cheering
19: and
12: against
19: LeBron, they just won the last Yankees. One, and their history with England, so England, they're like, they beat them, so, yeah.
12: Especially if you're a Ronaldo fan, because this takes away the shine from Ronaldo being GOAT and stuff like
19: that. No question. Who's not hot? Hate to say it. Christian Yelich, not hot. Last 21 games, Christian Yelich is batting 175.
12: Yeah, he was struggling into the break.
19: 94 plate appearances, 80 official at-bats. Out of 80 at-bats, 26 punch-outs. That's a lot of strikeouts, man, for him.
12: Too many.
19: One homer and seven RBI in his last month.
12: Plate discipline's always been a strength of his, so I'd be surprised if that continues, because usually when he's not hitting, he's still, you know, taking walks and things like that.
19: For the season, in 58 games started, he's got 59 hits. 13 doubles, a triple, 6 homers, 31 RBI, 243 batting average. Mm. He's not been hot.
12: No.
19: The Brewers need him. But I hear a lot of people like, would you bench him? Like, no. You let him swing out of it because he's so important to the team, I think.
12: You have to ride it out.
19: Yeah, that's what I would think. All right, so that's Who's Hot, Who's Not, brought to us by Donovan Jorgensen Heating and Cooling. Check them out. And we told you months ago to get your air conditioner tuned up. Now time to start thinking about the furnace. If it was coughing and wheezing and you think it's on its last legs, get it taken care of now and have peace of mind going into the winter, because that first polar vortex that hits us, if your furnace craps out, you're going to be screwed. You got to anticipate these things. So our friends at Donovan Jorgensen can help you for sure.
12: And AC is important right now to get that airflow into your house.
19: No doubt.
12: And filtered out, obviously, and they're going to give you the best. So no question, they're important to have today. And every day, obviously. Speaking of it, on YouTube, John Kurzawa, mask it up so you don't inhale the Canada smoke. And he said the first autograph he got was Nick Bockwinkel. I was working at the Denny's by the airport. A bunch of AWA wrestlers stopped in after the show at the arena. Pretty cool. I don't know who that is, but I'm pretty impressed.
19: Nick Bockwinkel was one of the legends of the AWA circuit back in the day. Yeah, okay. He was like a bit of a heel.
12: Nice.
19: A champion.
12: They came into Denny's. Gotta love that.
19: Oh, yeah. Those
12: guys got a grand slam.
19: Milwaukee was a hotbed for that circuit.
12: Paulie G, mine was Bernardo Harris, ex-Packer. There was a little Packer pickup basketball game or something. I was walking to the bathroom or something and took me out. I vaguely remember it was at Menasha High School. All right, Paulie. Well, that's kind of a random story, but I love it. That's what makes it great, right? The randomness of it.
19: The randomness totally does. 877-794-1973, NicolaiLaw.com, talk and text line.
12: Aaron Fondi, George Kuntz, first autograph. Tommy and Salas, Robin Yount on my Brewers fan club Zuba hat. Oh, that's a great hat.
19: Oh.
12: That's one I would love to buy on a thrift store off the internet. The Brewers fan club Zuba hat. I was young and the ink has faded, but the memory never will. That's the important thing. You know, Robin was signing at the Greenfield City Hall, the 3000 book, and there was such a long line. And then he eventually had to stop, and we waited all morning, and we were like 10 people away and didn't get the autograph.
19: Oh, man.
12: But I wasn't mad at him. Even back then, I wasn't mad at him. I said, you know, we can't stay here forever. What was he supposed to do? Like, I knew Robin wasn't, like, doing it to disrespect. I had enough maturity at 10 years old to know he wasn't doing it to me personally. So I was cool with it. I got over it. I was like, one day, and, as time goes on, you meet him again. So,
19: yeah,
12: it was all right.
19: That's too funny. All right, keep them coming. We like these memories. 877-794-1973.
12: Ben says Paul Molitor. Saw him at Partyland where Beloit in Oklahoma cross. Oh, okay. Yeah, over there in the west side a little bit. He was returning a helium tank, And if I remember right, he was in a maroon Camaro. I was getting my papers for my paper routes that weekday afternoon. The randomness of the story is probably better than the actual player. He was on his paper route, and he saw him returning a helium tank from a party in a maroon Camaro. You got to love that.
19: Oh, my goodness. Oh,
12: good stuff.
19: Right. Keep them coming. Yeah. Oh, man. That's too funny. Yeah, the talk and text line in the comments on YouTube are they're popping right now. We appreciate it.
12: Good stuff.
19: So, all right, Giannis had his presser. So did Bobby. We kind of covered that. If you want to read the comments, did you see that Pat Riley did make a joke about not wanting to be punched by Bam?
12: Yeah, because he forgot to mention him or something when they talk about what they're building and stuff. I don't know. And he said, "I don't want to get punched.
19: I don't want to get punched."
12: Which
19: NBA announced there will be no sanctions for the players.
12: No, they're spending all their time investigating the Bucks for the Gary Trent deal.
19: Yeah,
12: it's like, who cares? Leave us alone.
19: Yeah.
12: At this point, yeah, there's probably shady. Who cares? Why would they care this?
19: They
12: much?
19: Circumvented. It's nowhere near what happened with Kawhi.
12: No chance. It's not. But even
19: it was
12: close.
19: A handshake deal that looks a little shady on its surface. Hard to prove. I think the Bucks have some plausible deniability, but most people would say, yeah, that was a preconceived deal. Like the last two contracts, he took less, and then we took care of him on the back end.
12: I get why you'd want to enforce a rule, because then there's this thought that unless the NBA enforces it, any way to circumvent the rules is accepted, and therefore every team should do it. And then you set a precedent of teams being allowed to continue to push the envelope more and more. And people want integrity in their rules and their game. Listen, I understand all that. Trust me. As a Brewer fan, it frustrates us more than anything when we can see teams like the Dodgers defer money. But the reality is, I don't know. Yeah, like you said, it's hard to prove. How can you prove the Bucks don't think Gary Trent is worth $16 million a year? They think he is. Yeah. Well, maybe the league doesn't. Well, I mean, okay, the league didn't think that Desmond Bane was worth four firsts, but they got it. So I don't know. What are you going to do?
19: Yeah. That's an interesting way to...
12: You could look at it like John Horst did his job better than anyone else. Like, if this is really what John Horst did to try and create a contender around Giannis, was making a handshake deal with Gary Trent and Rich Paul and saying, look, we're going to pay him later more. We want to give... Good on him, because that means if he wasn't getting dinged for it, he tried. I mean, they got us on the Bogdan deal, so they didn't get us on this one, too.
19: Yeah.
12: It just makes you feel like what Tarkanian used to say about the NCAA, that when a big school does something wrong, they punish the little schools to try and show its strength, but they don't really want to punish. Like, it just feels like they get picked on the Bucks sometimes, but maybe that's just my persecution complex as a small market fan.
19: Could be.
12: Yeah.
19: That's probably a big part of it, is that... You're right. I mean, they did their job, and they, as somebody pointed out, and it's sarcastic, but it's true. They don't need to punish the Bucks because that contract's punishment enough,
12: right? Isn't it
19: just enough? 4 years at 65 when they're already paying Dame for the next couple of years.
12: They are. I mean, the Bucks are in that type of situation, and they're going to be in that for a while. That's just what we knew. This was
19: Rich Paul client. Is Rich Paul the Scott Boras of basketball?
12: I guess so. Everyone's so afraid to not do good business with
19: Rich
12: Paul.
19: Got a kowtow to him, and he's got the key guys.
12: But let me ask you, isn't it mostly LeBron? What's going to happen when LeBron leaves? Is Rich Paul's influence going to fade too?
19: That's a good question.
12: I sort of think it might, but that's... Billy would love this question, so I should probably save it for him.
19: Yeah.
12: Billy loves stuff like this, but I sort of think it might. But listen, LeBron's still there on his big tour now, so we'll see what happens.
19: Yeah. What I don't know what the Kalshi and the Poly markets are saying, but... I have no feel. The one thing I do think is if he ends up going to Philly or Miami or even Golden State, and it's going to be another snub to Cleveland because Cleveland's got their hopes up.
12: Yeah.
19: They're daydreaming about Donovan Mitchell and having Harden and LeBron take them to a title.
12: The other reason I don't think it'll be Miami in the end is because, and Bill and I talked about this, it's like, you know, Giannis is about ego, hubris, things like that most of the time. He's not going to forget what Pat did to him and the bad blood they had over the cookies and things like that.
19: Oh, yeah.
12: I don't think he's going to want to give Pat the satisfaction of going back there. Like, now Pat Riley's going to go bend the knee to LeBron again, which seems weird because everyone was afraid of big, bad Pat, even LeBron. He was, like, the one to stand up to LeBron. Yeah. I don't think that there's got to be a lot of waxy buildup there, wouldn't you think?
19: You would think.
12: So that's why I don't see it happening.
19: In terms of the best basketball fit, though, is it the Heat? Like, the Sixers seem to have a lot of ball handlers, you know, and
12: Well, if he wants to handle the ball, then it might be. So he can play the point, I guess.
19: Yeah, but what about?
12: But really, then he's not
19: Cleveland
12: really,
19: might be good.
12: Cleveland would be good, too. But then you have Donovan Mitchell there. It depends if LeBron sees himself as that guy or he just wants to be a kind of a stretch wing four.
19: Yeah.
12: That's going to help the team whatever way he needs to, a perimeter guy. Three. I'm not really sure because I'm not sure being a point guard is his best thing right now, but maybe it is. And the Heat need guards if he's going to play guard. The Sixers definitely don't. But I think if he gets past that, he could really help the Sixers by being a better presence inside, help Embiid and all those guards they have. So it is kind of interesting. The Dubs would just be, then the Warriors would just be kind of like a retirement tour, I think, mm-hmm. just because he wanted to play with Steph one day. You know, that's kind of the way I look at that
19: thing.
12: That's true. Yeah.
19: There's a whole Reddit thread devoted, Armin, to is Rich Paul cooked when LeBron retires?
12: Oh, there you go. I thought that
19: might Clutch be, Sports, but they've got, about that. You know, they've got other guys.
12: They do have decent clients. It's just, I think those clients are there because of the influence with LeBron.
19: Front offices don't like him because of he's got like this cartel thing going.
12: Sure.
19: He's got some football guys. I think he's got Jalen Hurts and some other guys.
12: Oh, yeah. I didn't realize that. Okay.
19: That guy's in other sports.
12: I mean, he'll be there. He'll exist. I just don't know if everyone will do everything they can to acquiesce to his ability or his
19: That is
12: wishes.
19: True. All right. Keep them coming. 877-794-1973. Gets you into the NicolaiLaw.com talk and text line.
12: I think we're going to have Hunter on the phone next.
19: All right. Hunter will be on the phone. We need our current electric superhero of the day. You got anybody in mind?
12: The guy I thought about was our guy that was the old St. Louis Cardinals.
19: That's what I was thinking about, too, since you played that sounder back.
12: Why not? Yeah.
19: Who did not look for personal gain, even though he got some ancillary things like a minivan. It's not like he gave it up for nothing, but he was willing to give it up for nothing, which is why they gave him the swag that they did.
12: Tim Frenaris. I'll make him our
19: Tim Frenaris, public defender, working for the people as a young man. He set the tone. He's our current electric superhero of the day. Call current.com is the website. Current Electric. They got the superheroes on the side of the van. And they will help you. They're superheroes when it comes to all things electrical needs in the Milwaukee area. Hit them up. 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I do like that, especially since the guy kept Hank Aaron's ball and then had him surreptitiously sign it.
12: Funny.
19: He handed the ball to Hank to sign it in 1994 and then got rid of it to a collector 5 years later. Yeah, I prefer the way the guy, the St. Louis, I prefer that route, actually. But then again, it was the Brewers were stingy, and all he wanted to do was meet Hank and didn't.
12: Yeah, and this guy, Tim, really quick, had a great quote when he was interviewed about this 10 years ago about having no regrets. He said, being part of this moment led to so many other things in life. The thinking that money always helps make things easier, that's not always the case. With lottery winners, look, it turns into disaster. So I like his perspective on the whole thing. That's a great human perspective.
19: Good job. Good job. Hunter Baumgart joins us next. We'll talk Brewers. You're in the huddle. 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
0: Ice Cube's Big 3 basketball is heating up. 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Reigning MVP Michael Beasley and the defending champion Miami 305 play a must-win game against the undefeated Dallas Power, led by coach Nancy Lieberman. 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
19: Continuing the huddle, Fox Sports Radio Wisconsin, Drew and Armin bringing it to you. Billy out today. He'll be back Monday, and I'll be gone on Monday. Taking a little week off before the Packers start camp. That's right, Packers start camp very soon, a week from Wednesday. And until then, and even after that, we will have baseball to talk about. And as it happens, our baseball go-to guy is on the NicolaiLaw.com talking text line right now. We say hello to our own Hunter Baumgart. Hunter, welcome back. I know you're excited to get going for this, air quotes, second half of the season.
23: Yes, I am. No doubt about it. It's yeah, they haven't had a home game in a couple of weeks. This was obviously a three-city road trip into the All-Star break, so it's been a while. And then obviously you have the All-Star break mixed in there. So it's been a couple of weeks. Excited to get back to the ballpark today. And, I mean, the team, again, going into a second half is in a really good spot. They're in a obviously a 5-game lead in the division, game and a half back of the Dodgers for the top spot in the NL. So they're set up for a really fun stretch run. And of course, the first thing that will be probably on everybody's minds is the next couple of weeks before the trade deadline.
12: You and Kurt and Adam and Spencer, I don't know the Brewers beat could be that that long apart from each other. Do you guys miss each other, or is it one of those things? Do you schedule a meetup? I mean, because Hunter, this is a long time for you and the boys to be away from each other. I mean, you know what I mean? This is tough.
23: Yeah, we haven't spent that much time apart since the season started.
12: That's what
23: probably,
12: I mean.
23: If you think about it.
12: Yeah.
23: Yeah, it's tough, and, you know, there's been a few tears shed. And
12: yeah.
23: Then, you know, hopefully, you know, when we get back tonight, you know, everything will, you know, it'll be like normal again. There is a rumor that we're trying to, there might be a event of golf between us reporters there in the press box.
12: I like
23: now,
12: that.
23: This is not necessarily... you know, as you guys know, not necessarily up my alley. I can't say that I'm necessarily, not even good, but experienced in the golf side of things. So that would be, if this comes to fruition, it might even happen, this coming week. If that happens, then, oh boy, that might be a story to tell you guys.
12: That's something we'd have to document. Right,
19: yeah.
12: Drew?
19: I mean, digital assets,
12: yeah,
19: for sure.
12: That might be something to document. That's great to
19: along
12: hear,
19: with the annual Pud Galvin Cup of the media against the Brewers front office and softball. That's always a big one, too.
12: Just staying together. That's the important thing.
19: All right, so Hunter, brass tacks. First of all, everybody who was still bumming about the Pittsburgh, it seems like a month ago, but the Brewers lost 3 over the weekend in Pittsburgh going into the break. Next year, the schedule dropped yesterday. Brewers have another 3-city trip going into the All-Star break. But this one, though, is Cincinnati, Washington, and Cleveland. So they don't go to Pittsburgh, so let's consider that a victory. And then the All-Star game next year is at Wrigley, and the Brewers have a three-team homestand coming out of it. So that's on the positive side.
23: It is, yes. It's very similar to this year. Three city road trip into the All-Star break, and then three 9-game homestand or so coming out of it. That's exactly what happened this year. Last year's schedule is kind of similar. You know, you open at home against an AL team. They open against the Angels on the March 25th, that Thursday. Then they have the Friday off. The whole deal, their first road trip is against the White Sox and the Blue Jays. There's a couple of things when I always look for, okay, what's the longest road trip? What's the longest homestand? You look for, do they open at home? Do they close at home? They close on the road in Texas next year. But I always think it's just hilarious that the Major League Baseball, you know, you have the schedule release, of course, and the NFL hypes it up. They do a whole week of it, you know, the NBA. And then the MLB's like, yeah, all of a sudden on a random day, it's like, oh, yeah, here's the schedule. And yesterday, it was like, all of a sudden, you know, I saw some people, Cleveland's schedule came out. Oh, Seattle announced their schedule. The Brewers had, you know, a half hour later, oh, here's the Brewers' schedule. It's like, it wasn't even all at the same time.
19: It wasn't coordinated.
23: It was like, okay, here.
19: Nope.
23: Exactly. So it's just funny how they do that. And it's funny how it's now. Like, I get it, Thursday, the All-Star break, if you're going to do it, you know, during the dead time of the season. But it would make a lot more sense if you, I don't know, get everybody excited for baseball and, I don't know, December. Although this year it's going to be like, well, what of these games are actually going to be played? And we'll see if the Angels game on the 25th of March is played.
19: That's true.
23: 25th of March.
19: Well, we can worry about the labor stuff when this season is over. Too much to get to. Hunter, Lance McCullers, I mean, he'll meet the media today in Milwaukee. What do you think about that acquisition?
23: Yeah.
19: Armin and I were instantly flashing back to Julio Teheran.
12: That was because you got 10 starts out of him, right? You got the most out of the orange.
23: Yeah, that's a good comparison. I think it is. This is maybe a little more, because I think Teheran was a signing, and this is more of a trade, right? You give up something to get something. Not that you gave up something great, you know. Jaden Fielder, we'll see what he does. Obviously, the son of Prince, it's heartbreaking for fans, but obviously it's not a high-level prospect or anything. I think it's a good bet for the Brewers. I think it's a guy, and one of the things Matt Arnold said when he talked to reporters after the trade is that this guy has, you know, great postseason experience. And like pitching in postseason games. And I think that quote stuck out to me. Like when the Brewers are making these acquisitions, whether it's the McCullers deal or whatever deals they make over the next couple of weeks, it's not just about getting into the postseason and getting whatever you can to get over the Cubs and win the division or get a wild, whatever it is, to get in the postseason. This is a team that's thinking about, okay, when we get there, because we expect to be there, we're 22 games over 500, we're one of the best teams in baseball. When we get there, how is the rotation going to set up? How is the bullpen going to set up? How is the offense going to set up, defense, everything like that? And I think this proves that, and that quote proves that it's not just about getting in anymore. It's about making a run and getting to that World Series that they were close to last year. So I think this is a move towards that. Now, it's a risk. There's some risk to it, and Matt Arnold admitted that as well, because when you get a guy who's, you know, been hurt for a lot of the last, you know, five seasons, he's just battled in and out of injury and obviously hasn't pitched in the majors since May 13th. There is some risk associated with that, and he's been around for a long time. But I kind of, on the show last night, I kind of compared him, and it's not necessarily apples to apples. It's not exactly, you know, the type of pitcher or maybe even the dominant type pitcher, but it seems McCullers was kind of the Woodruff of the Astros, right? Where he was there for a really long time. Really, the city loved him. He obviously won the World Series with them, had some great moments in that run and a couple of the runs that they made. And now it's time where his injuries are kind of catching up to him, and maybe it's time for a new start, and the Astros want to move on, save some salary. And so that's kind of what it seemed like a little to me, is the Brewers are kind of getting the Brandon Woodruff of Houston. Now, is he going to be effective? Is he as effective as he was early in his career? That's obviously a big question mark. But if he's on, and if he, you know, uses that experience to his advantage, then, and the Brewers use that experience that he has to his advantage, and he's able to help maybe some of the younger pitchers as well. This is a young staff. Maybe that turns into a really kind of underrated acquisition as we go down the stretch. So I'm excited. I don't think, you know, it's not a splash move, but I think it's a move that kind of is under the radar, like the Brewers usually do, and maybe it can help more than we think.
12: That's a great point. We mentioned that. The Woodruff.
19: It's not going to be their only move either, I don't think.
12: This will be... Also, don't you think, Hunter, that, I mean, obviously he was a starter his whole career, but he doesn't have to just be a starter. I mean, he can be a valuable bullpen arm that might give you a couple innings in an important spot in a game two or three. You just don't know how that'll all shake out. If the Brewers, analytics guys, pitching lab, whatever their research staff might identify certain pitches that they want him to focus on more. You saw them do that with Quintana, where a certain breaking ball rates went up higher, and they say, we think you can mix guys up for a couple innings, keep them off balance. That might be where his value lies.
23: Totally, especially in the postseason, where some guys are, you know, if you're a starter, sometimes you go to the bullpen and vice versa. Like, it just, everything is kind of, we saw Trevor McGill start game five last year. So, like, obviously in the postseason, anything can happen as far as what they do with their pitching staff. So, yeah, I definitely think so. I think they're really good at using guys to their, whatever their best attributes are, and getting that out of them and putting them in the best positions to succeed. And right now, I mean, they might just need him as a starter, at least obviously to start things, just because of the injuries and the rest they're giving guys and whatnot. So we'll see if he's he was going to be in Milwaukee yesterday, and then probably today they're going to decide, okay, is your next outing in the major league level with the Brewers? It could be. Matt Arnold said it could be, his next start could be with the Brewers at the major league level. Or do you want to have him do one more rehab start? He had made three outings for AAA in the Houston organization, and it was pretty good. 2.45 ERA over those three outings. So he seemed ready. His velocity and pitch count was better in that last outing. Kind of seemed okay. Maybe he's ready to rock and roll at the major league level. So if that's the case, then we might see him today, and you might see him in that Mets series next week.
19: Where is Colton Gordon headed, Hunter? Is that Nashville for sure? And then see, because like having a 27-year-old lefty, I'd like to see what Chris Hook and Jim Henderson can do with that kid.
23: Yeah, for sure, right? I mean, that people are kind of saying this might be the gem of the deal a little bit. It reminds me of, he's the Shane Drouin to the Kyle Harrison. Like, he's the, like Kyle Harrison was the headline of that deal. And of course, for that deal to work, Kyle Harrison needed to be pretty, pretty good, because you were giving up your starting third baseman. And there was a lot of hype around him. But then also, like, Shane Drouin was very intriguing. They're both lefties. This is a guy who can start and be in relief. it kind of seems the same way, where if they get Colton Gordon in here and they're able to get the best out of him like they did Shane Drellin, he could kind of be in that similar role, and he's got, you know, a lot of years of control in the future as well. Yeah. So it's interesting how Matt Arnold is so good at kind of getting, okay, we got McCullers, who else can we get here? Maybe, you know, can we get this guy who, you know, may struggle a little bit? You know, he's only pitched in 4 games for Houston this year, and he's, you know, his ERA was like above 11, but, you know, at AAA, he's made 14 games, 13 starts, 3.69 ERA. Like, he's been pretty good at the AAA level. Let's see if we can get this guy in here. He's going to start at AAA first, and then eventually, I would think, because he was added to the 40-man, so we'll see. I would think we'll see him at the major league level at some point in the rest of the season, maybe get a couple of starts in there in Nashville. And then maybe if there's an injury, he comes up. But yeah, this could be kind of the gem as far as, you know, a guy who can kind of do anything for you that you need. And you get, you know, Chris Hook and Jim Henderson on him, and you never know what can happen.
19: Hunter Baumgart joining us. He's brought to us by Import Minded, your trusted source for vehicle care on 27th Street, just north of 894. Import Minded is the spot. Okay, so Hunter, what can the Brewers do? And one of the big things that people are going to be focusing on when they fire up tonight. First of all, what's your thought? Will the roof be open or closed tonight with the smoke?
12: Yeah,
19: what's
12: better?
23: I was debating that yesterday. I was also debating, like, if the smoke would have been, it's supposed to be a little better by the time we get to the ballpark this afternoon, and then and this evening, it's supposed to clear out a little bit. But if it would have been yesterday, I think there would have been at least a consideration of a postponement, just because it was so bad yesterday. I wonder what they'll do.
12: Yeah.
23: Because I know the Phillies moved their game up a half hour to, you know, to try to avoid the worst of it last.
12: Right.
23: The roof was open in the morning yesterday and then was closed in the evening. So I'm eager to see closed, if you close everything up, but it's also going to be 92. So I don't know. I mean, it's like,
19: who knows?
23: I don't know. It's like, pick what, you know, you're going to bake in there if the roof is closed and it's 92.
12: I think you have to pick the heat as a poison if you had to pick one of two, because at least the air in theory would still be better. But, you know, we were talking about this. You have to find a way to get the bad air out and keep good air in, and they don't air condition the place.
23: Right.
12: So I don't know. There are vents and things like that.
19: They need Donovan Jorgensen.
12: They need our guys at Donovan Jorgensen.
19: Absolutely. All right, Hunter, the other thing I want to ask you is I saw something that the Brewers have the toughest schedule, the strength of schedule in the second half, like number one.
23: Mm-hmm.
19: But they're opening with the Marlins, Mets, Rockies, Giants, and Angels out of the break. I know it's going to get harder from there, but that seems like a pretty soft open. Those are not, you know, those teams, I guess the Marlins are decent, but the Mets, Rockies, Giants aren't really going anywhere.
23: No, you're right. The Marlins, yeah, I'm eager to see what happens this weekend. The Marlins are definitely a team on the rise, and the Brewers took 2 of 3 from them in Miami earlier this year, back in April. But I'm interested to see how good they are. Obviously, they're playing better now than they were at that point, and it's kind of finally coming together a little bit for that organization. But otherwise, yeah, the Mets have not had a good year. We all know the Rockies. Brewers swept them in Colorado. Giants, they split, but you know, they're obviously not having a good season. The Angels are the Angels. So I do wonder too, like, you get to the Giants and Angels, it's the week before the trade deadline. Are some of those pieces gone for those teams? Are they even in a worse spot? We'll see what happens there. But you kind of got to take advantage of this, because then you know, you have the road trip of the Dodgers and the Padres coming up. You have their series against the Cubs, and in September you have some other, you know, you got the Phillies on the schedule and Cardinals again, and like you have some, obviously some teams you're gonna have to face. Now the Brewers are really good against teams over 500 this year, so like it's not like this is a, you know, they're scared of anybody or anything, but it is true that they have a tougher schedule. But take advantage of this early, you know, get some series wins against these teams like the Mets and Rockies, and just don't let what happened in Pittsburgh carry over to the second half. I think I know a lot of fans are probably thinking that, you know, just let's get back on the right foot here and take, even just tonight, just win the game to kind of put that in the rearview mirror and not have anything carry over into the second half.
12: Well, yeah, and especially, I mean, the Cubs open home against the Twins. So the question is, you know, they've been 20-8 in their last month. So the question is, how hot are they going to be? Will they continue? You know, 5 games back, they're right there now, and you're aware of them. So I think we're going to start being aware of what the Cubs are going to do. And if they even out or continue this streak, either way, the Brewers Brewers have to win to keep that because the pressure's on.
1: That's right. That's right.
23: Yeah, totally. I think, and the with the trade deadline too. I mean, we're talking about obviously what the Brewers are going to do. The Cubs are going to do something too. So yeah. You know, that'll be interesting to watch. And they'll be, by the time those two teams meet, you know, they meet twice in 3 weeks, or twice in 2 weeks, I think it is. Back in late August and early September, and by that time, you know, what do the Cubs look like, and is their team a little different as far as some trade acquisitions, especially on the pitching side where they've been decimated this year? So we'll have to watch that.
19: They're going to do some things on the way out here, Hunter. What can the Brewers do to get Christian Yelich going to the break? Obviously, had to help him. He's been grinding and struggling, and he's such a big important piece for them. What do you expect to see from him this weekend and just in the second half?
23: Yeah, I don't think, you know, taking him out of the lineup is going to do any good. I do think you got to consider taking him out of the top, though. Like, if you're having a guy that just is not getting on base at the top of your lineup, that's just hurting your lineup. So, like, as much as, you know, we want Yelich near the top, I just don't know if that's, you know, that's wise. Is he going to, you know, you're not going to bat him seventh. You're not going to bat him eighth or not. Like, I get it. And Pat Murphy is pretty set in, you know, having him towards the top of the order. But I don't know. Like, if you have a different guy who's getting on base, I like, you know, Mitchell being at the top, whether it's leadoff. I don't know if it's necessarily leadoff, but that two spot, that three. I mean, he's earned being maybe in that top four because of the way he's been hitting the ball. So however you want to configure that, though, obviously you put Churio in there and Terang and Contreras, how you configure that. I mean, I think, you know, wisely, especially against a lefty, I don't know. Maybe you do put, you know, Churio and then Terang and then Contreras, and maybe Mitchell is your cleanup and then Yelich is your five. I feel like that might be the best way to configure that, just because I when Yelich is hitting this way and not doing well, that hurts your lineup if you're not able to get your leadoff guy on base. So, and look, it's, you know, Terang has had his down parts this year, although he was pretty good into the All-Star break. And Churio, it was a little up and down towards the last couple of weeks there. And Contreras did not have a good road trip either. So, yeah, I'm interested to see what Yelich does. I'm interested to see if he can, you know, turn. He's a big piece to that offense. If you're hitting in the top five of the order and in one of the best teams in baseball, you're obviously a key to the offense. I do think we'll see better stretches from him at some point. Is it right out of the gates? We'll see. Maybe the rest does him some good.
19: Got a preview show tonight before the opener, Hunter?
23: You bet. 5:30 this evening, Fox Sports 920 in Milwaukee, and our social channels might hear from Lance McCullers Jr. Also, we are expecting probably an update on Brandon Woodruff as far as what next steps are for him. He was transferred to the 60-day IL before the All-Star break, but we'll see what the timeline is on him. And then, any other news that we hear as far as, okay, when's Miz going to make his next start? What's up with Kyle Harrison? Some of those news items will have all of it for you at 5:30 this evening.
19: Right. Good stuff. We'll be listening. Hunter, thanks for joining us. Have a great day.
23: Thanks. Have a good weekend.
19: All right. Hunter Baumgart joining us here, brought to us by Import Minded. When we come back, we close up shop for the week. Yes, right. Two shows without Billy's giggle in here. We miss him. The big fella. 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

0: 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Dateline, Indianapolis.
1: Oh, boy, here we go. Indianapolis, let's go. Let's get a good one, Drew.
0: All right.
1: this isn't my porta potty story, is it?
0: No.
1: Oh, okay, all right, I'll save that for next week.
0: Nope. An Indianapolis man, a 48-year-old man, his name is Eric Smith, is facing felony charges for criminal recklessness.
1: Okay.
0: And as with many criminals, this guy's a veteran, and this is one of the dumb crimes.
1: Got it.
0: He posted a YouTube video of himself in his backyard shooting at a bag of coffee.
1: Okay, trying to show off his
0: marksmanship. It was a bag of Starbucks, and it was a form of protest.
1: Oh, he was protesting Starbucks.
0: Yes.
1: Wow, by buying their coffee.
0: But
1: okay.
0: He lives in a densely populated area.
1: What did he shoot? As
0: Tommy Thompson, no, not the former governor, but the Indianapolis Metro Police Department officer, Tommy Thompson, said, when you recklessly shoot in a densely populated area, it's very dangerous, puts everyone at risk.
1: Very true.

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1: Season opens March 24th, the earliest domestic start in history. Meanwhile, NHL schedules are out. The season opens September 29th. Teams to play 84 games this season, up from 82. We're down to the final days of the World Cup in Miami tomorrow. England and France meet in the third place game. Then Sunday in New Jersey, the final between Spain and Argentina. I'm Matt McCoy.
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3: Hey, you know how the world's kind of in a real scary place right now with the horrible stories we hear about every week? I'm Robert Evans. I'm a journalist, and I cover the international fascist movement. And in 2019, July of that year, I decided to do something a little bit different. Instead of covering horror, I wanted to go look for hope. And I found it in a place you might find kind of unlikely, northeastern Syria. The region I visited is known as Rojava, and when the Western media covers it, they mostly just refer to these people as the Kurds. Since 2013, a loose alliance of revolutionaries over there have been fighting to not just drive back ISIS, but to establish something of a utopia, an egalitarian, feminist, eco-conscious community in a place that previously had known mostly war and terror. In the Women's War, I'll take you to this place, and I'll introduce you to the revolutionaries fighting to build it. 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Follow me as I travel to a land of war and hope, a place trapped on the edge of utopia and oblivion. I'm Robert Evans. 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
7: On the night before Halloween in 1975, 15-year-old Martha Moxley was murdered in the Tony Bellhaven neighborhood of Greenwich, Connecticut. She was rich and beautiful and loved by all who knew her. For decades, despite intense media scrutiny, police failed to make an arrest. In 2000, 25 years after Martha's murder, her one-time neighbor, Michael Skakel, was arrested. He'd been 15, like her, at the time of the crime. He was also a cousin of the Kennedys.
8: A teenage neighbor and friend of Martha Moxley.
9: Nephew of the late Robert Kennedy.
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7: The Kennedy connection is the reason that most people know about this case, or at least think they know about it. I watched the news. I read the articles. Of course Michael Skakel killed his next-door neighbor Martha Moxley. He beat her to death with a golf club. I knew it. And if you followed the case like I did, I bet you knew it too. My name is Andrew Goldman. I've been a journalist for 30 years. I got involved in this case in 2015. But here's the thing. Once this story got its hooks in me, it wouldn't let me go. From NBC News Studios, Dead Certain, The Martha Moxley Murder is a podcast

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11: Royal Birkdale. American Sam Burns and Australian Lucas Herbert each shot 62s today, tying the single-round record for a major tournament. As a consequence, Herbert has taken over the overall lead at 8 under par overall, two shots ahead of American Jackson Suber, who held the lead going into the day. Suber today shot a 1 under 69 and is tied with American Cameron Young. Burns, meanwhile, is at 5 under par overall, three shots off the lead. The NFL Players Association today launched a social media campaign with the hashtag #WorthTheCost, with numerous players calling for natural grass to be installed in all stadiums instead of turf like it's been during the World Cup. Today's Major League Baseball action gets underway about half an hour from now as the Red Sox host Tampa Bay in Game 1 of a doubleheader. I'm Isaac Lohengrin.
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13: 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It's a 1-0 lead over Messi. It's the biggest game in England in decades. The body language, the rhythm, the confidence of England. You can see the shoulders slumping.
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13: Okay, here we go. Here we go. We're live. It's hour two. I've never had Bill Belichick on a show before, but when I lived and I worked at the other network, I think I watched every game, pre-snap, post-snap, every snap of Bill Belichick's career. I mean, I was looking at his resume this morning. Some of this stuff, 17 division titles, 31 playoff wins, 9 Super Bowl appearances. This is just insane. But now he's in college, and it's fascinating because, and I want to bring him on. Bill, it's ACC Media Days. Bill Belichick entering his second season at North Carolina. You know, Bill, it's interesting. I remember Nick Saban's first year at Alabama. I remember it well because I've always loved college football. He lost a home game to Louisiana Monroe. And man, they dogged him. I think the second year he played Utah in the Sugar Bowl and got the living you know what kicked out of him at Alabama. And I always say, guys, take a deep breath. This stuff is hard. When you're building a culture, go back to New England first year, go to Cleveland first year, go to

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8: Here's something pretty disturbing I discovered while researching this podcast. This is what it actually says on the Los Angeles Police Department website. The site states that the Adult Missing Persons Unit investigates 3,200 cases a month, and 70% of those missing people are found or returned voluntarily within 2 or 3 days. It goes on to explain, and I quote here, "Since being a missing person is not a crime, police are given a very limited role while conducting these types of investigations." At the bottom of the webpage, it gets more disturbing. There's a section titled, "What if they never returned?" And here's the official police advice. In such situations, you may want to enlist the services of a private investigator to assist in your search. If you can't afford a PI, the police elaborate, quote, "Another option would be to contact the Salvation Army, which has a missing persons locator program." There is not a single sentence on the LAPD website that would lead a loved one of a missing person to have any faith that the police would properly investigate it. What the LAPD is basically saying is, if someone you love goes missing, don't overreact. They'll probably turn up, unless they don't, in which case you should get someone besides the police to look into it. All this is my way of saying, if the police took missing persons cases as seriously as they do, say, bank robberies, I wouldn't have had to do this podcast in the first place and end up chasing a violent criminal halfway around the country. I'm Neil Strauss, and you can hear the full story of To Live and Die in L.A.
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10: Free agent LeBron James made another awkward live podcast appearance today. This time, the king of indecision repeatedly used the phrase, "trust the process," leading the crowd to believe he was dropping a hint that he was going to the Philadelphia 76ers, only to have James insist he didn't mean anything by it. 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
11: I want to, join a franchise that kind of shares the same, model as myself, and that's like trusting the process more than anything. I mean, you trust the process of actually getting to that point.
10: Anyway, in golf in round two of the Open Championship, Australian Lucas Herbert at 8-under par overall has a 2-shot lead over Americans Jackson Suber and Cameron Young, who are at 6-under. I'm Isaac Lohenkron.
12: You want winners? He went 0-for-14 picking bowl games.
13: God bless football.
12: You want hot takes? He said Patrick Mahomes would be a disaster.
13: Really?
12: You want baseball news? He doesn't even know who Kyle Tucker is.
13: Oh, okay.
12: In his personal record book, Kevin Durant hasn't won a ring yet.
13: I'm just telling you, that's what he's doing.
12: You're listening to the man who made falling upwards an art form.
13: It's crazy.

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1: 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So hopefully you guys are pumped for an amazing World Cup Odyssey weekend. The Odyssey. You know what? Speaking of movies, every Friday we get you ready

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2: 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A clip floating around the internet right now from the Fanatics Fest, the big fan fest. Did you see Tom Brady slapping Logan Paul? And it was Carl Anthony Towns who was like in between them. Now, you could say staged, but he still hit him. You know what I'm saying? Like, you could be like, oh, it's a gimmick. Maybe
3: that's assault, brother.
2: WWE, or just for, you know, social media clicks, and it's, you know, all fun. But
4: looked like good acting.
2: Tom Brady looked mad, and he did slap Logan Paul. Now, again, if it's fake, it's good acting enough.
0: It's totally fake. At least that's...
2: Yeah, I'd imagine.
0: What we have to think. But Tom Brady did a good job faking it.
2: He looked mad.
0: He was committed.
5: Like King Lawler slapping Andy Kaufman on Dave Letterman.
0: It was like, no, more like Will Smith.
5: I think that was real.
2: No, did you ever see the best late night slap? Iowa Sam? This is back in the day.
5: Are you talking about Jerry Lawler slapping Andy Kaufman?
2: No. I'm talking about Mark Summers from Double Dare. Who slapped him again? Fill in the blank for me.
0: How do you bring up a story and not know?
2: Because
0: Burt
2: I know
0: Reynolds.
2: Burt Reynolds just is not enjoying. Isaac, you've never seen this clip?
6: I vaguely remember it, but I grew up loving Double Dare and Mark Summers. Why would Burt Reynolds do that?
0: Because Burt Reynolds took the physical challenge.
2: Burt Reynolds. He pulled the flag out of the nose and slid down the Sunday slide. No, Mark Summers was being all silly and fun. Burt Reynolds wasn't having it. And, like, they had, like, a physical altercation on the late night show.
0: Yeah, it was wild. It was awkward. Really awkward. Real. Look it up.
2: All right, let's get into Brainwave. Let's do it. Come on, Sam.
7: Do Covino and Rich really share the same brain?
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0: Brainwave.
2: Ooh.
4: One, two, three.
0: Yeah.
2: Locked in.
12: You guys are on the same wavelength right now.
4: All right. Happy Friday. The questions in this game are all subjective. You just need to try and match the brain of CNR and the crew. Going to get our contestant from the studio lines here. Then I'll explain the rules quickly. The first one through, by the way, thank you for all the calls coming in. But the first through was Tom in Las Vegas.
0: Hey, Tom.
13: Hey, how's it going, guys?
4: Tommy, what do you do for a living there in Nevada?
14: Milwaukee baseball fans, first pitch is coming up soon, and it's time to get you ready for the game. 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Tonight, Milwaukee returns from the All-Star break to host Miami. We'll preview tonight's matchup on the mound.
15: Made a few mistake pitches in the first and second, but happy with the way that we bounced back.
14: Thoughts on the lineup?
16: Yeah, we got a good lineup. 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
14: And all of the storylines heading into tonight's game.
17: Guys are trying their hearts out. Guys, not everybody's on all cylinders right now, but we're going to set a record for wins in the first half in the franchise. And we haven't had too many of these back-to-back losses all year.
14: So let's get to it.
18: I mean, we have the best fans in the world.
14: Here is your host, Hunter Baumgart.
0: The Brewers are back, and so are we. Oh, it's good to have baseball back after a few days without Brewers baseball. Of course, we had the Home Run Derby. We had the All-Star Game, but nice to have Brewers baseball back in Milwaukee as they host the Miami Marlins for the first of three games at American Family Field. First of a 9-game homestand that sees the Marlins come into town, then the Mets come into town, then the Rockies come into town. Welcome on in. Looking forward to getting you ready for first pitch at 6:40 between the 52 and 45 Miami Marlins and the 59 and 37 Milwaukee Brewers, coming off the All-Star break. Sandy Alcantara comes into the game for the Miami Marlins. Their ace, 10-5, with a 3.99 ERA against Logan Henderson of the Milwaukee Brewers, who is 3-1 with a 3.18 ERA. Let's get into the starting lineups before we go any further and dive into all of the news that came out of American Family Field today. Wow. Lot of updates to give you, and we will give you those updates in just a moment after we give you today's starting lineups. Let's start with the Miami Marlins again. 52-45 were really hot through June and into July. We'll see if the Brewers can cool them off this weekend. Leading off for the Miami Marlins, DH Liam Hicks. Batting second at shortstop, Otto Lopez, who leads baseball in batting average at .334. Batting third at second base, Xavier Edwards. The cleanup hitter is the first baseman, Kyle Stowers. Left fielder, Gilberto Hernandez, will bat fifth for the Miami Marlins. Batting sixth in right field, Griffin Conine. Batting seventh in center field, Jacob Marcy. Batting eighth behind the plate is Joe Mack. And batting ninth at third base is Javier Sanoa. For the Marlins, it's Hicks, Lopez, Edwards, Stowers, Hernandez, Conine, Marcy, Mack, Sanoa. For the Milwaukee Brewers against the righty, Sandy Alcantara. Here we go. Leading off as the DH, Christian Yelich. Batting second in left field, Jackson Churio. Batting third at second base, Bryce Turang. The cleanup hitter is the catcher, William Contreras. Batting fifth at first base, Jake Bowers. Batting sixth in center field, Garrett Mitchell. Batting seventh at shortstop, Cooper Pratt. Batting eighth in right field is Sal Frelick. And batting ninth at third base is Joey Ortiz. For the Brewers, it's Yelich, Churio, Turang, Contreras, Bowers, Mitchell, Pratt, Frelick, and Ortiz. Pretty much the standard lineup that we've seen from the Milwaukee Brewers. And they are facing a righty and putting it right back out there as we start the metaphorical second half of the season. 96 games in, 66 games to go. And, you know, the Friday after the All-Star break is always a bit newsy, but it adds to the news when you make a trade over the All-Star break. Of course, if you have not heard, the Brewers traded for Lance McCullers Jr., a veteran starter from the Houston Astros, along with Colton Gordon, a lefty from the Houston Astros, in exchange and some cash in exchange for Jaden Fielder, who, of course, is the son of Prince Fielder. And he was with Class A Wilson in the Brewers organization. So they make the trade. And I shouldn't necessarily say starter for Lance McCullers Jr. because he's actually going to start by coming out of the bullpen. He's going to be available out of the bullpen for the Brewers. He was activated today onto the active roster. He was added to the 40-man roster when they announced the move on Wednesday, but now he is officially on the active roster, and they've optioned Jared Koenig to AAA Nashville. We're going to get to Koenig in a moment. But first, let's hear what Pat Murphy had to say about Lance McCullers joining the Milwaukee Brewers.
1: McCullers, we saw as active. Is he in your bullpen?
3: Yeah.
1: Is that how you foresee him fitting in?
3: I think to start, that's the way to do it. You know, fitting in right now, that's where we need help. And, you know, he's dealing with his own stuff right now. First time away from Houston, it's got to be a huge transition for him and his family. That's important. And then, you know, just getting a chance to pitch in the big leagues again, you know, after the significant injuries. And, yeah, we love his experience. We love what he brings to the table. Yeah, that'll be, you know, hopefully he can get some outs and help some other people get better.
9: I think,
3: you know, the cool thing about it is, so if I felt the really, the coolest part of the day was him coming in such a humble way. You know, he's got World Series rings. He's got Game 7 experience. You know, I'm sure he's got a big house somewhere because he's making a whole lot of money and seems like he's got a beautiful family. So why keep going? Why keep doing it? And, you know, his answers were, you know, I want to be part of something special, and I want to help others. Like, and that just gave me chills. You know what I mean? That he, that his intent was to help others, and you know, try to help us get some outs, and it was, that's an exciting thing. You don't find that too often. You know, he obviously wants to regain form, but he knows he's not the same. Those are major, major surgeries and major injuries. So, yeah, that was impressive.
0: Boy, you talk about a guy that's going to fit right into this Brewers clubhouse. That is Lance McCullers Jr. And we've seen this before where the Brewers get certain guys because Pat Murphy didn't say it there, but he often describes it as having the right who. In fact, he talked about Trey Ebel, the first round pick of the Milwaukee Brewers today, and said he has the right who. We'll get to Ebel coming up here in a little while. Second segment, we'll hear from Ebel. We'll also hear from Lance McCullers Jr. himself coming up in the second segment. But you just hear from Pat Murphy, gave him chills when Lance McCullers Jr. says he wants to, I want to help others. Obviously, he wants to regain form on the field, but he also off the field knows the pitching staff is very young for the Milwaukee Brewers, especially the starters, and especially with Woody out for a while. So there is going to be opportunity for these young players to hopefully learn from Lance McCullers Jr., and I think he is going to be a key down the stretch. I know they didn't, it's not like they gave up a fortune for him. It's not like this guy was coveted. It's not Tarek Skubal coming into this baseball team. But the Brewers make many small moves throughout an offseason and a season to get to where they want to be. And do I think they make another trade before the deadline? Yes, absolutely. I think they do. And I think this is just the start. Now, is it like a huge move before the deadline? I don't know. Is it a billion moves before the deadline? I don't know. But they will make one more move. Mark my words. I would be shocked if they don't. But this could be an under-the-radar pickup, and he's already activated and going to start in the bullpen, as he said early in that clip. He is going to be available out of the bullpen for the Brewers, and I am eager to see how that shakes out and how that shapes up and how they use him. Is it long relief, right? You still got Bryce Wilson down there who can be a long relief guy. Obviously, some other guys in there as well. But I think he can help you, especially maybe even in the middle of a game. If one of these young guys, whether it be Gasser or Henderson or Drouin or any of these guys getting a bit of a bind, you can call on him and have a chance for success on the field. So I'm excited that McCullers Jr. is a part of this club. I feel like I've gotten more excited as the last 48 hours has transpired since the trade. I was talking with somebody walking into the ballpark today. They're asking about McCullers, and I was like, you know what? This reminds me, I said this on the huddle this morning, and I think the guys talked about it a little bit over the last couple of days, but McCullers seems like the Brandon Woodruff of Houston, where he's on the back part of his career, but he's had a lot of vintage moments. This is a guy, as Murph said, has pitched in Game 7 of the World Series, has won a couple of titles. Like, this guy has been there, done that, and he's battling injuries towards the end of his career. But when he's on, look out. And I feel like you add that to your repertoire, whether it's your rotation or your bullpen, and it's going to help. So very interesting and just good stuff from Pat Murphy on McCullers, and you're going to enjoy hearing Lance McCullers Jr. coming up in the next segment, so stick around for that. But I want to give you a bunch of different updates on the pitchers for the Milwaukee Brewers. First, Jared Koenig, who was optioned to AAA Nashville, which when I looked at it at first, I'm like, oh, wow. Jared Koenig, a guy who's been a big part of their success over the last couple of years. Pat Murphy talked about the decision, talked through why they sent Jared Koenig down, what they think he can do for the team in the future after maybe he gets right. Here's Pat Murphy on the optioning of Jared Koenig.
3: Yeah, I mean, he hasn't thrown the ball well. We've had, and I've mentioned this a number of times, but, I mean, Jared has been a significant part of our success over the last 2 years. He's been right in the thick of it, maybe underrated, so much in the thick of it. And to see him go out there and try to compete without his best stuff and just can't get on track. He had the injury in spring and then, rehab and then coming back just isn't on track. And he was very well aware of what was going to go down. But we're not giving up on him. We'll put a plan in place to get him everything he needs to maybe regain that form or a big part of that form so he can help us. That's another injury that is not timely, but it's part of it.
9: Didn't feel like what you saw
3: Yeah, there was a pitch here or there, you'd like, wow. But you look at the properties of the pitches, and it's not the same guy, you know. And he's trying, and he cares. But he didn't feel like he could get the work in between either because he had to be available, right? So it's hard to be available and get your work in between. So hopefully we can set up something where he gets his work, gets his delivery locked down. The properties of his pitches start to increase with a little more rest in between. Looks like we're going to send him to Arizona, actually, to kind of control his work a little better and then get him up to Nashville when the time is right.
9: Did he feel like he had to pitch differently at all up here?
3: Yeah.
9: Some of the properties are different.
3: Yep, for sure. And now he's 3-1. Now he's nitpicking. Now he's pitching like he never has. And all of a sudden, you know, he knows he's not helping us, so all that hurts, you know. He's real conscientious, and he's really, again, he's been such a huge part of it. It pains me to even talk about it because he's been so good for us.
0: So there's no doubt that he has been a key part to that Brewers bullpen, and it's been tough not to have him, especially a lefty like himself who could come in any situation, as Murph mentioned, and get guys out. And unfortunately, that just has not been the case this year, really since spring training. Remember, like, the velocity wasn't where he wanted it to be, and he didn't really like how he was being used in spring training, and then he tried to pitch, and then he went on the IL, was out for a while, and then had a really long rehab assignment, came back, hasn't been himself, and just they're going to send him to Arizona, regroup, back to Nashville, and maybe, you know, in the last month of the season, he can help him. I don't, you know, that all takes time to get back to where he needs to be. But Jared Koenig, option to AAA Nashville technically, but sounds like he's going to Arizona first. Lance McCullers Jr. reinstated from the 15-day IL and selected to the active roster. By the way, Lance McCullers Jr. is the 49th player to appear on the active roster this season, the 28th pitcher. The Brewers had 56 players appear on the active roster last season, 32 pitchers. So they are creeping up on that with 66 games to go. So they're on pace to hit that this season as well. Okay, speaking of injuries, speaking of guys on the active roster, let's get you all the updates. Let's start with a Brandon Woodruff update. This is what Pat Murphy had to say when asked about Brandon Woodruff. What we knew coming into today was this. He had met with Dr. Keith Meister so he came out of the game July 4th. They put him on the IL. Then they put him on the 60-day IL last weekend. So we knew that. He had met with Dr. Keith Meister, who did his surgery back in September of 2023. So the question was going to be, what's his next steps? Is he done for the year? What's going on with that shoulder? Here is Pat Murphy on that. Right now.
3: I'm going to let Woody handle all this with you probably the day. Tomorrow's his bobblehead day, is that right? Mm-hmm. So I'll probably have him handle it with you on Sunday. All I can say is, I mean, obviously you guys have read what you've read and rumors and all that kind of stuff. The outlook isn't good. You guys have determined that already. But I'm going to let Woody get specific with you and let him to be the one to announce what he wants to announce in that regard. Yeah, it's extremely painful to even think about knowing what he meant to this organization and knowing what he meant to this team.
0: 41 seconds there, and there's a lot of different parts to that. The quote that stands out, the outlook isn't good. Obviously, we could guess that because he was placed on the 60-day IL last weekend. So that means he's out till at least, you know, early September. So we could guess that. Second part is that last couple sentences there where he says how much he meant to this organization. Of course, that is past tense. I'm not optimistic of him pitching in a Brewers uniform again. I do wonder, because they're taking a long time with this, I just hope the guy can pitch again. It's so tough. Woody's such a good guy. He's been great with the media. And this injury has just plagued him. And say what you want about the money and the Brewers signing him to the $22 million deal and the qualifying offer and all this stuff. He means more than just what's on the field. And so the good news about this is, and I obviously I don't know There's really not a lot of good news, obviously, if he's done for the year. But if he's done for the year and he's not having, is there another procedure? There's all these questions, obviously, that surround this situation. But if he's able to be with the team for the rest of the year, it's at least a guy who can impart knowledge. There's been extensive write-ups, reports, interviews, players, manager, everybody's spoken about the impact that Brandon Woodruff has off the field. He can still impact this team in that way, especially with the young pitching staff. He and McCullers, I think, will be hand-in-hand and lockstep in that. But this team is better with Woody on the field, and you could hear the anguish. You could see if you're watching there on YouTube. We're live on YouTube, Facebook, and X. Feel free to give us a comment there. I'll roll through those here in a moment. You could see the anguish on Pat Murphy's face, and it's such a... I'm sure when we talk to him, and it sounds like it's going to be Sunday that we talk to Brandon Woodruff, they just welcomed him and Joni, his wife, just welcomed their third child. So it's a week of two opposite emotions, I can imagine, right? Of some bad news on his injury, which we don't know what that is yet, within the last week or so. And then you also have the third child. So it is... You just feel for the guy. It's so fun to watch that guy pitch. What he was able to do coming back from this injury and be as effective as he was without what he was able to do before was mighty impressive in its own right. And man, just wish that guy, I wish somehow that he's able to pitch in a Brewers uniform again, but obviously the odds seem to be against that. We will see what Woody has to say on Sunday, and we'll give you that update. And obviously, it's going to be over the weekend. So follow me at Hunter B on Air on all socials. Hunter B on Air, whether it's on Instagram, whether it's on TikTok, whether it's on X. X specifically. If you're on X, throw that a follow at Hunter B on Air if you are not already. And you'll be able to follow along. Facebook, Hunter Baumgart Sports Facebook page. We'll make sure to get those updates to you over the weekend. All right, let's get to a couple of guys that are progressing, as Pat Murphy says. Here is Pat Murphy talking about Kyle Harrison.
3: Yeah, he's progressing. He's progressing. Everything seems very positive. He's progressing. Played catch yesterday, felt good. Not totally out of the woods, but felt good.
0: All right, so we're not totally out of the woods, but we're progressing. He felt good. Now, we also told Adam McKelvey of MLB.com that that he had an MRI over the break, not because of a setback, but, quote, because it gives me the confidence to just hit it in the second half full speed ahead, end quote. He will get a reading from the doctor shortly. He was planning is planning to throw his first bullpen session tomorrow afternoon. Sounds like he threw yesterday, as Pat Murphy said as well. I get having an MRI just to say, okay, I may be having some soreness, but I'm okay. There's nothing structurally wrong. It's peace of mind. I get that. But also there's a reason you have an MRI if you have an MRI. So there's two sides to that. I kind of understand both of them. That's the latest on Kyle Harrison. He's eligible to come off the IL July 24th, 1 week from today. Miz, getting a lot of questions over the All-Star break. When's Miz going to pitch next? When Miz, it's not this weekend. They've announced their three starters. Tonight's Henderson, tomorrow it's Drouin, and then Gasser on Sunday. This is what Pat Murphy had to say when asked about Miz.
1: Murphy, can you tell us where Mizrowski slots in for his first start?
3: Well, you know my answer to that.
1: Specifically?
3: Yeah, with two O's soon. Specifically, I think by the Mets series, I think you'll see him.
1: Have you touched base with him after a few days of break, and did he get what he needed?
3: Yes, he was in here yesterday, in here the day before, came right back from Philadelphia direct, and was in here the next morning and then also yesterday. And feels like he's in a good spot.
0: So that's good. Feels like he's in a good spot. He kind of got the rest he needed. Sounds like the Mets series they are targeting. Now, we will know the probables for the Mets series, I'm guessing, Sunday. So my guess is we will know. I mean, we may learn when Miz will start tomorrow when we talk to Pat Murphy before the game. But I would guess we'll know on Sunday when Miz will specifically pitch in that New York series. But that's kind of been the plan all along, is and that's what they said before the break. I think it was before the break. It was right around the beginning of the All-Star break that the reports came out that he was likely not going to pitch in the opening series of the second half against the Marlins. So some good news on Miz. Harrison's progressing. Obviously, we'll wait to see what Woody, the news on Woody is on Sunday. Now, tomorrow is indeed Woody's bobblehead of the iconic home run off Clayton Kershaw. It's an awesome bobblehead. And boy, yeah. So I think they're probably not going to want to steal headlines with not great news with about Brandon Woodruff on his bobblehead day tomorrow. So that's probably why they want to wait until Sunday. By the way, I have not mentioned this yet. The game is happening at 6:40. I mean, I mentioned that the game was at 6:40 earlier, but I know the Brewers put out a statement earlier today that they were working in coordination with Major League Baseball to determine the status of the game. You know, the game was still on. They sent that out about 11 a.m. this morning, and then they confirmed this afternoon about 3:30 that the game is going to happen at 6:40. The air quality has gotten better in Milwaukee throughout the day. Now, problem is, it's going to set in again tomorrow, and then it looks like Sunday might be the worst of the weekend, even worse than today. So we'll still have to monitor that throughout the weekend. The Guardians just postponed their game in Cleveland tonight, so they're going to do a doubleheader coming up tomorrow. So yeah, it is affecting across the country. Looks like that's the only game that's going to be postponed at this point, but we'll see what other impacts the smoke has. But yes, tonight's game is on. If you had a ticket for tonight and you want to exchange it, go to brewers.com. There is a way to do that as well, or go to Brewers social media. They have the link there too. Comments flowing in on YouTube. Good to see everybody again. Phil, good to see you. Charles, welcome. Lex, appreciate it. Michael says, hopefully more trades to follow to take them to October. Yes, to October and beyond, Michael, right? So I agree. I think the more trades are to come, especially I think at least one more trade is to come. And one of the quotes that I talked about last night on Milwaukee Baseball Tonight, which is our weekly get together to talk Brewers 6 to 7 here on Fox Sports 920 in Milwaukee. One of the things I mentioned last night was one of the quotes from Brewers GM Matt Arnold, president of baseball ops and GM Matt Arnold, was that, you know, what stuck out to him was his postseason experience. The Brewers aren't making trades to just get to October, just to get an NL Central title, just to get in the postseason via wild card. This is a team that, of course, that's the first step. You have to get in order to make it all the way where you want to go. However, on the other hand, you know, the Brewers are a team that clearly inside the organization, of course, we want a World Series, right? Inside the organization, it seems they do, you know, obviously they do, but it seems they're thinking about that, right? In other years, I feel like trades have been made to get them to the postseason. But when they're making trades now, this guy has postseason experience. That'll help in October. And when you're 59-37 and you're 5 games up in the NL Central and 1.5 games behind the Dodgers for the top spot in baseball, that is something you should be looking towards. So I really liked hearing that from Matt Arnold specifically yesterday, you know, just really emphasizing the postseason experience that McCullers had, drew, you know, really is something they were excited about and something they think could help them, obviously down the stretch in big games, but then also in October. Lex and Michael with the same sentiments about Woodruff. Lex says, doesn't sound good. Michael says, sounds like retirement. I mean, everything's on the table at this point. I don't know, but yeah, it doesn't sound good. Yeah, I'm with you guys. All right, when we come back, you're going to hear from the newest Brewer, Lance McCullers Jr., and you are going to want to hear this 5-6 minutes with him. Really good stuff. Like, you're just going to tell why the Brewers picked this guy up. It may have been kind of out of the blue, but it seems like he's going to fit right in with the Milwaukee Brewers. You'll hear from him next. You'll also hear from Trey Ebel, who is the first-round pick of the Brewers' brother, a Brady Ebel, who they selected in the first round last year. He takes you through the emotions of being drafted to the same organization as his brother. We'll hear from him coming up next as well. He was at the ballpark taking BP with the team and met with us too. So all that coming up next. It's the Baseball Pregame Show, getting you set for Brewers and Marlins. We'll dig into the starting pitching matchup, get you your bullpen report. Got a lot to get to and still 34 minutes to do it. on the Baseball Pregame Show, presented by Import Minded, right here on Fox Sports 920.
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1: Milwaukee Brewers getting set to take on the Miami Marlins in game one of this three-game series. Back from the All-Star break. Good to be back with you here on Fox Sports 920. Our next show will be Monday night before the Brewers open a series against the New York Mets here in Milwaukee. 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Sandy Alcantara on the mound for the Marlins tonight. Logan Henderson on the mound for the Crew. The Brewers acquired Lance McCullers Jr. in a trade with the Houston Astros on Wednesday. He was officially added to the active roster today. He is going to be in the bullpen to start, says Pat Murphy. Let's hear from the newest Brewers pitcher.
2: How are you feeling about this move? And obviously you had a foot on it of waiving the trade rights and why you thought this might be a good step for you.
3: Yeah, no, I'm excited to be here. Now with the new rules, you get to see teams more often. So, played the Brewers last few years. I've always really respected the way that they play. They're a hard-nosed group. Reminds me a lot of the, previous teams that have had a lot of success that I've been on. So I think that all of that was a part of, the willingness to, waive no trade. I feel like it's a good opportunity for me. Get to come to a great winning club that have World Series aspirations, and so I'm excited to be a part of it.
2: How are you feeling physically? How much where you're at in your rehab, and what's ahead?
3: I feel good. I had three rehab starts. Got up to almost 80 pitches my last start. Not sure what the role will be here moving forward, but I've always one thing I've always tried to hang my hat on is to be a great clubhouse guy. Do what I can for the team to help them win. And whatever they ask of me, that's what I'll do.
4: What did you talk about the timing of, do you expect to be active and do you expect to pitch soon or
3: I'm not sure, honestly. I got here yesterday. It's been my family's with me. It's been a wild 24 hours. I'm sure those conversations will happen, but I feel ready. But if they would like me to continue on the rehab, one or two more times, like I said, I'm here to serve. I want to be the best asset I can to the guys in the clubhouse. I want to be the best asset I can to the team. So whatever they're looking for, I'm here for it.
5: When you look at this pitching rotation, what gets you the most excited about working with Chris Bumpkin and Scotty Wonderful?
3: Yeah, that's another big reason I didn't get in touch on it when about the trade. But you look at the guys who come through here, the arms that have come through here, how successful they've been. The way the whole pitching, staff grows from top to bottom. I know Logan Henderson as well, just from he works out at the same place that we're out in Houston, and we've just talked casually in the off season. He's always talked about how much he's enjoyed being here and the group and the staff as well. So look forward to working with them. Like I said, I played a quick game of catch yesterday. I think they're trying to let me settle in a little bit, but I'm excited to hear what they have to say. Obviously, I'm at a much different point of my career now than I was when I was a little bit younger. I've been through quite a bit of surgeries, a little bit of adversity as of late, so I'm an open book. I'm ready to make adjustments, use my stuff different, kind of whatever they feel like to give me the best opportunity to throw the ball well.
6: Hey, you spoke with Hader, on your way out.
3: Of course
6: you had good things to say. Do you share anything about the conversation you guys had?
3: Yeah, so actually when the Astros, had brought up Milwaukee and asked me if I was willing to, waive a trade, one of the first calls I made was to Josh. Nothing but absolute amazing things to say about the organization, the city, the fans. He hasn't been here in a few years, he said, but he said that he enjoyed his time so much, and it would be a great place, to go and be the rest of the year. So I've known Josh for a long time. We played together in the minor leagues before we got traded over to Milwaukee. So him saying that, made me feel a little more comfortable with it. Other guys as well. I talked to Brett Phillips. Dallas Keuchel was here for a short period of time, and everyone just kind of kept saying the same thing, that it was a great organization to play for. They love the coaching staff, love the guys in the clubhouse, love the city, the fans. So made me feel a little more comfortable to make that leap of faith.
7: Obviously, you're kind of going through your own stuff, rehabbing, all that sense. But how much are you aware of just kind of the Brewers' way in that sense, and trying to fold into that now that you're here?
3: Well, I talked to Murph for quite a while yesterday. He was just telling me really kind of what they hang their hat on, and like I said, it just reminded me a lot of the teams that I played for in the past. A lot of what AJ Hinch would preach, and I think I found the best version of myself in those type of expectations and kind of the way they like to do.

0: I'll say it again. I, at this stage of my career, I'm really looking to come in, and I've been around some of the best pitchers of, you know, generations, and Verlander, and I watched Garrett Cole become, you know, who we all know and love, and watched Dallas Keuchel win Cy Youngs, and so I'm really just here to, you know, serve the club, serve my teammates, you know, help them, you know, the best way I can, and, you know, be a part of this team.
1: With everything you've been through physically, what's been the hardest part for you mentally, just to stay in it, right, and keep going?
0: I think just that, you know, I think just the continuous, you know, belief that I have in my faith, and the fact that I know that, you know, I'm continuing getting, you know, getting opportunities, and they haven't been easy. I've had to grind through a lot, you know, the last elbow surgery, that process, and coming back from that has been tough. You know, I'm still not, you know, where I want to be from coming back from that last surgery, but, you know, sometimes things, you know, things take more time than you want them to, and so, you know, trying to be patient and trying to just continue to stay focused on, you know, being a good teammate and, you know, doing what I can where I can, and I think that this is a great opportunity for me to, you know, start fresh in a way, and, you know, really try to allow the Brewers to help me, you know, get the best out of myself.
2: Really well-spoken guy, isn't he? I enjoyed listening to Lance McCullers Jr., the newest Milwaukee Brewer. They're talking to us before the game today, and it just sounded right. It sounded like he will fit in with the Brewers. Now, again, this is the first time ever he's been with a different organization. That has got to be an adjustment. And I love how Pat Murphy earlier, when I played that clip, referenced that he's kind of going through it a little bit, trying to, you know, wrap his head around being in a new organization. Now, is he in a great spot where he's on one of the best teams in baseball and can succeed? And obviously, the track record of this organization turning around pitchers and being able to bring the best out of them. He's in a great situation. That doesn't mean it's not an adjustment for him, for his family, for everybody involved. So welcome to the Milwaukee Brewers, Lance McCullers Jr. I have a feeling we're going to have a nice time. Just really enjoy talking to him and seeing what he does on the mound. All right, we are going to get to the bullpen report coming up in our next segment. But before we go to our next break, the Brewers drafted Trey Ebel in the first round of the Brewers, or the first round of the MLB draft last weekend. He is the brother of Brady Ebel, who was drafted in the first round by the Brewers last year. Their dad is a coach for the LA Dodgers. Really, really neat. And his dad actually threw to Bryce Harper in the home run derby. And so Trey was at the All-Star festivities, got to see a lot of the people there, the athletes, everything like that. And you'll hear him talk about that and so much more. He met with the media earlier today. First round pick of the Milwaukee Brewers, Trey Ebel, with the media.
3: Trey, can you just describe the last week? It's been a pretty crazy week.
4: Yeah, I mean, it first started with the All-Star game and the home run derby with in Philly. My dad was throwing up Bryce Harper, so that was amazing. I picked everybody's brains. I talked to PCA and Ernie Clement, just, you know, seeing those guys that I saw on Team USA and talking with them, it was amazing. And then got my way over here and had a physical and all that stuff the last 2 days. And then today, you know, meeting all the guys and, you know, seeing Terang. I worked out with him in the offseason, so I haven't seen him since. So it was good to catch up with him and then take BP with Bowers. That was amazing. So it's a blessing, man. I'm so excited. And, you know, it's a journey that, you know, is just starting now, and I just can't wait to get to work.
3: Trey, what was the conversation like, Murph? How'd that go?
4: Yeah, he was just telling me, you know, he's excited to have me. He's heard great things about me. And just, you know, to be a team guy, you know, go out there and have the most fun you've ever had. You know, keep working hard. All the stuff that I already know. And, you know, he kept it very simple. We were talking about my dad and Brady. And then, you know, that was pretty much it. So, very simple.
1: Trey, what's your reaction to joining the same organization as your brother? And then, like, the video that we saw, right, of his reaction to the draft pick?
4: Yeah, I mean, when I was outside with my dad and we got that phone call, you know, he had tears in his eyes. My dad did. And I haven't seen that. So just full of joy. And I, you know, and we've been thinking about this for the last 3 years when I first joined the Brewers, you know, as a 13-year-old. And, you know, to see it finally happen and it came real, it was amazing. And just seeing all my family there and, you know, my brother, when I called him and he was on the phone and he had tears in his eye, it was just, you know, so amazing. And it's even better that, you know, I'm with my brother in the same organization, and, you know, I told him I'm coming for him, and, you know, I can't wait to just go out there and get to work.
3: Trey, watching your brother go through this
5: program, playing this program for the last year or so, what has impressed you about the Brewers organization that you've seen?
4: Yeah, I mean, everything, you know, from the standpoint of, you know, the lifting, the strength part of it, the hitting part of it, defense, you know, everything's kind of like what we train like. And so it was kind of nothing new for Brady. You know, he was all into it. And, you know, he told me, you're just going to be doing the same thing that you've been doing. And like I said, I'm just excited to get out there. Yeah, I mean, that's the goal. You know, I know there's long ways to go till that, but yeah, I mean, that's the ultimate, you know, blessing you can have as a family. Even for me and Brady, you know, being on the same field, the chemistry, wherever we're playing on the infield is going to be great. And, you know, just for my family to have the, you know, the Evil Brothers on the same team and, you know, being able to travel and watch us play in the long run, that's great. You know, it's a blessing, and I can't wait for that to happen.
3: What has the organization said about that possibility? Like, do you think that could happen this year?
4: I'm not sure yet. You know, they haven't told me anything. I know I'm just going to Arizona, and, you know, I'm going to get to work and go earn that. So just work my butt off and day in and day out go to work, and we'll see.
5: Obviously, Trey, the work continues from this standpoint, but just to now sign and be able to kind of get this experience of getting here, just how does that maybe kind of make it feel even more real that you're now –
4: It does, 100%. Yeah, being here, it's great. It feels real now. I was talking to my dad, like, it hasn't hit me yet, and now it's starting to hit me, you know, talking to all the big leaguers and, you know, talking to Pat, and then I think it'll hit me even more when I get to Arizona next week, and then I'm out there, you know, facing all the guys. So it's great. I'm super blessed.
6: With all the advice you've gotten here over the last week, has one maybe stuck out or stuck with you?
4: I think, you know, Terrain called me last night. We talked, like, for 50 minutes, and he told me just to take it all in. So that's just something I'm doing. I'm taking it all in, and it's a blessing to be here, you know, as a 17-year-old, meeting all these guys and hitting in the big league ballpark. So I'm taking it all in. I'm having the most fun, and once I get home, the clock switches, and now we go to work. So
2: what a fun week for Trey Ebel, huh? Welcome to the organization. He officially signed today. Really, really cool. And boy, would that be a blast if you can have both of those guys on the same team eventually, not only in the minor leagues, but of course at the major league level. Let's hear from Pat Murphy on the first round pick, Trey Ebel, and the conversation he had with him.
7: Excited for him and his family. I've known, obviously, the dad and got to meet his mom and obviously his brother. But I just said, hey, you know, take it all in. But remember, we're playing team baseball. For the rest of your life, it's about the team. And take it all in. It seems very individual right now, but soon it will be back to being what it always will be, and it's a team game. So he's really sharp, really a sharp kid. He's the right who. I can almost guarantee it. You know what I mean? It's like he's the right who, as well as his brother. Talent, I don't know all that. So they study all that. So I'm just, till they're around here a long time, I don't have an opinion on that.
2: But he's the right who, and that's what the Brewers do. They get the right who into this organization. 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
2: We'll get to the lineups one more time here in just a moment. Getting you set for Brewers and Marlins, 6:40 first pitch at American Family Field. It is on as scheduled. We'll get to the lineups here in a moment. Let's get to our bullpen report, which is brought to you by Community Roofing and Restoration. And you know what is great about coming off the All-Star break? Everybody's available. Yes. So what you need to do is look at the bullpen and say, you're available, you're available, you're available, you're available, you're available. Okay, but let's actually read down the names who are still in the bullpen. There's been a lot of moving parts. Who's in the rotation? Who's in the bullpen? So available out of the bullpen tonight, Trevor McGill, Abner Uribe, Aaron Ashby, Grant Anderson, Chad Patrick, Craig Yoho, Bryce Wilson, and Lance McCullers Jr. So your rotation arms right now are Miz, Sproat, Henderson, Drouin, and Gasser. So those are your starters. And then you have the bullpen that I just ran down. And that is a very clean bullpen report, which is brought to you by Community Roofing and Restoration. Beauty, durability, and excellence since 1975. All right, let's get into the starting lineups. First, for the visiting Miami Marlins, who are 52-45 on the season. And I'm telling you, this team was the hottest team in the majors heading into the All-Star break. They slipped up a little bit in their last series against the Guardians, but they had won 26 of 34 and swept five series before that. They were 22-29 to start the season. They're now 52-45. Leading off as the DH, Liam Hicks. Batting second at shortstop, Otto Lopez. Batting third at second base, Xavier Edwards. The cleanup hitter is the first baseman, Kyle Stowers. Batting fifth in left field, Herberto Hernandez. Batting sixth in right field, Griffin Conine. Batting seventh at center field, Jacob Marcy. Batting eighth and behind the plate, Joe Mack. And batting ninth at third base is Javier Sanoa. For the Marlins, it's Hicks, Lopez, Edwards, Stowers, Hernandez, Conine, Marcy, Mack, and Sanoa. For the Milwaukee Brewers, against the righty, Sandy Alcantara. Batting first as the DH, Christian Yelich. Batting second in left field, Jackson Churio. Batting third at second base, Bryce Turang. The cleanup hitter is the catcher, William Contreras. Batting fifth at first base is Jake Bowers. Batting sixth in center field, Garrett Mitchell. Batting seventh at shortstop, Cooper Pratt. Batting eighth in right field, Sal Frelick. And batting ninth at third base is Joey Ortiz. For the Brewers, it's Yelich, Churio, Turang, Contreras, Bowers, Mitchell, Pratt, Frelick, and Ortiz. Those are your starting lineups for both the Brewers and the Marlins. Heading into this one tonight, Sandy Alcantara on the mound for the Marlins. It's interesting because he's up and down. He's had an up and down season. Really, had an up and down last few seasons. His last great year was in 2022 when he had an ERA of 2.28. But 2023, he had an ERA of 4.14. He missed 2024 due to Tommy John surgery. 2025, he had a 5.36 ERA last year. And now this year, 3.99, which is respectable, but not at the top of the game right now. Now, his last two outings have been really good. He's went 7-plus innings in his last two starts. His last time out was against Cleveland. 7 innings, 3 earned runs given up. He's gone 6-plus innings in 10 of his last 11 starts. He's been going deep into games for the Miami Marlins. He doesn't strike out a whole lot. If you look at his strikeout numbers, he doesn't have a game where he has more than 8 strikeouts in a game. So not that he doesn't strike out a lot. I should say he's probably about average. But you look at how many strikeouts he has per game, he doesn't have a double-digit strikeout game this year. Also, I wanted to point out his home ERA in Miami, 3.26. His road ERA this year, 4.76. So a run and a half difference between his home ERA and his road ERA. On the Brewers side, Logan Henderson, 3-1 with a 3.18 ERA. He has 6 starts this year. He came back from the IL and had 1 start before the All-Star break in St. Louis. 5 1/3, 3 earned runs given up. That's the first time he allowed more than 2 earned runs in a start. It was his 11th start of his career there. He'll make his 12th start of his career tonight, his 7th of the season, his first against the Marlins. And he earned, as I mentioned, the Brewers, I didn't mention this, but the Brewers won 8-4 in his last start against St. Louis. The team is 4-2 in his starts this season. And by the way, at American Family Field in 4 starts in his career, 1.29 ERA. Ooh. Ba-da-ba-da-ba-da. Charge. That seems very good. 1.29 ERA in his career at American Family Field. This year, 1.80 ERA at American Family Field this season. Marlins, Brewers. It's a weekend series. This is one fast fact I want to give you here before we let you go, is the Brewers are looking for their 60th win of the season tonight. Now, they're looking for their 60th win all of the series against the Pirates as well. But the franchise record for the fewest number of games needed to reach 60 wins is 99, set back in 1979. They can do it and get the record if they win tonight, or if they win tomorrow, or if they win Sunday. If they win any of these series, these games against the Marlins in this series, they will have set the record for the fastest to get to 60 wins in franchise history. Again, the record is 99, set back in 1979. Well, I guess they'd tie the record if they get it Sunday, because tonight's the 97th game. So they would tie the record if they don't win tonight, don't win tomorrow, and then win on Sunday. Follow along all weekend. I'll be at the park all 3 days this weekend. Should be at the ballpark for all of the action throughout this homestand. At Hunter B on Air is the best way to find me on all social media channels. And then on Facebook, Hunter Baumgart Sports is the Facebook page. You can also obviously follow at FSRWY on X. We post some things there. And of course, on our Instagram page as well. But overall, we are set to bring you great coverage from the ballpark as on social media throughout the weekend. So definitely tune in to that. Thanks so much for listening. I'll talk to you Monday before the Brewers take on the Mets in that series opener. This has been the Baseball Pregame Show. I'm Hunter Baumgart. We're presented by Import Minded right here on Fox Sports 920. Have a great weekend.
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0: he stomped on some grass when he in the rough on the fifth hole, which he bogeyed, so it didn't even matter. He is now 3 shots off the lead instead of 1 shot. His agent is saying that DeChambeau is considering boycotting tomorrow's round in protest.
1: Good.
0: No, I agree with you, too. I don't think you should. I would just, like, never come back. I wouldn't even.
3: I mean, you're not going to never come back. But I definitely feel like he took some offense to that. Right, justifiably.
0: And it was a long conversation that he was. And I, like I said, he bogeyed off that hole anyway. Not that I'm, like, a golf expert. I'm just learning. But it's.
1: No, you're a golf expert.
0: No.
1: You came in. You know, I really like my 8-iron, Rob G. I want you to know that.
3: I ain't going to lie. That's what she said.
1: She did say that.
0: I did say that.
3: You know, she walking with people. You know it's real when she goes to the water cooler doing her practice swing. Like, oh, okay, you really trying to get out there.
0: I'm trying. I really am. So my 8-iron is my favorite. 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Another football, the NFL has suspended Arizona Cardinals personnel executive Ryan Gold indefinitely for violating the league's gambling policy. Back to you guys.
3: All right, Bree, thank you so much. 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We got Tire Rack Play of the Day on the way as well. Well, plus something interesting Adam Silver said. We'll get to that. But I want to get back to this Draymond. Boy, I tell you, Rob G, you ever got that friend that swears they're funny, but always sees the Mr. Mark? That joke just doesn't land. Yeah. You like, man, this dude. And it's so bad. Let's say you're trying to holler at some girls back in your day. And the girls look at you like, dude, like, what? Like, what does he say? And you're like, you don't want to throw your boy under the bus because you're like, I don't even know what he's talking about. That's Draymond. Remember he tried to crack the joke on Chuck and took it too far and made it awkward and everybody looked like, this is getting weird. Like, Draymond misses, like, okay, I could have missed that and that'd be fine. You could have missed that and that'd be fine, right? Because I'll tell you why. Because Yaxel, Lindenberg might have been like, all right, hey, they asked him about it. They asked him about it, Rob G, and he goes, I don't know what he's talking about. I have no idea. I know I'm just scared because I don't know if this means they're going to rookie haze me.
1: Yeah.
3: He said, I hope they tone down with all that rookie hazing. But he said, I don't even know what he means. I'm just scared. What am I walking into? Nobody knows what Draymond's talking about. Nope. And I think you know what I mean. Y'all know. No, we don't. We don't know what you mean, Draymond. Oftentimes we don't. And oftentimes we feel like you're just talking. And this is another case of it. And so I just don't get the whole, this is training camp. Because, yes, we know that. Or you can't wait till training camp. But what are you proving? What are you saying? Excuse me. And so this is just Draymond having to fill air, having to do his podcast. And I can't even talk right now.
1: No, he's just, this is the latest in a long line of Draymond instances where it's like he just doesn't get it. And I can't even explain it to you what it is he doesn't get, but whatever it is, he ain't getting it. Because to your point, the whole thing with Chuck, making fun of him on TV about, I don't want to be like Chuck with the Rockets, even though Chuck with the Rockets was a goddamn good player.
3: Right.
1: Sorry for saying GD, but yes, that's one. And then there's another one about a week and a half ago, you know, Draymond during his pitch with LeBron, I'm going to go golfing with him and Kevin Hart and have a good time. And that's where he made his big pitch. There's a video that came out from that. They're after their round. They're just hanging out. They're talking trash like friends do. And Draymond starts going off on Kevin Hart, of all people, saying, Kev, I don't even know why you're here. The only reason you're here is because of your name. You shouldn't even be here. And it's like, is that one friend that you talk about, like you mentioned, where I make a joke about, you know, Dub is kind of cheap. And you're like, yeah, well, you cheated on your wife. It's like, what? That's why your wife left you. Like,
3: yep.
1: Well, that's and awkward.
3: Everybody knows that person.
1: Yeah. And it's like, I don't know what he's doing.
3: And I'm really trying to, here's the funny part. I tried to throw him some bail And even you and I, we talked earlier for the show, like, okay, what am I? Because I don't think, listen, I ain't always the sharpest tool in the shed, right? Maybe I missed some. Maybe some went over my head. And you and I sat there and both thought individually and then collectively, like, what is he talking about? Uh-huh. You know what I mean? And if the idea of it is, whoa, whoa there, young man, you're speaking out of turn. Well, they asked him a question about, you know, LeBron and possibly donating the warnings, the Wizard, and he made a pitch, and it was fun. He didn't say anything disrespectful. He didn't give any inside baseball. So I'm like searching for Bobby Fischer. Remember that movie? I'm searching for Draymond's point. And I need a magnifying glass, a telescope, because I ain't finding it. And again, I think sometimes Draymond just like I'm doing a podcast, I have to talk. And I have to find things to say. And so he goes off on tangents that were really only interesting to him, or maybe some minuscule way to somebody else, like you know, the person behind the camera, his Alex running the board of engineering. And like the rest of us are like scratching our head. So unless there's something, again, that's super inside, but clearly Axel didn't get it because he didn't even know.
1: Right.
3: I just don't get it. But this is par for the course. And this is what happened. I'll be honest, when you're in this business where you have to talk for a living, right? You're talking all the time. You and I are getting ready to do a 3-hour show. And I think Draymond doing, I don't know, hour and a half, 2-hour podcast, whatever it is, like he has air to fill. He has time to fill. And I think he just gets going because I don't find anything. In fact, I think Yaxel's been good. He's not your average rookie. And what he meant by that is I'm not your average rookie, like saying I'm a LeBron when I was a rookie or a Shaq when he was a rookie.
1: Sure.
3: What he's saying is I'm 23.
1: I'm a grown ass right? man.
3: I'm a grown. Yeah. I've already in my view. If you've seen him, he's physically, you know, he got nice physical build.
1: Yep.
3: He won a championship. Like he's not just some hot 19-year-old rookie who hasn't really done much quite yet.
1: Right.
3: You get what I mean? And I think that's what he's saying. And he said that slight tongue-in-cheek, just, you know, here's my fun pitch. We've had Bob Myers running things over there in Philadelphia make pitches. Like, we have grown men. We mm-hmm. have 30 years his senior, 40 years his senior. We got, you know, other players making pitches. We got all these people doing it. So why can't he just have a little fun? So I don't get that. And again, maybe you did. Maybe there's something you come up another conclusion you can think of.
1: Yeah, so I was reading over the quote as you were talking. I'm trying to say, like, what could we have possibly missed in this whole situation? I read back the initial Yaxel quote. And the only thing, and this is really stretching. This is Fantastic Four stretching. But he says, if you're looking to play with one of the greatest or the greatest shooter of all time, talking about Steph, of course,
3: mm-hmm.
1: and a close friend of yours, Draymond Green, is something that small where he says, hey, the greatest shooter of all time, Steph Curry. And
3: true.
1: Your good friend, Draymond Green. Like, true. Is that some kind of disrespect where it's like, you don't acknowledge me as the greatest defender of my generation or the best defender in basketball or whatever? Like, is it something like that? Because I really don't understand what he said that could get you that upset.
3: If you're blasting me for spitting nothing but truths, the boy was 3-for-3. Steph Curry is the greatest shooter of all time. Larry Bird right there. And if you say Larry Bird, you know I'm going to problem with that, right? Draymond is a close friend of LeBron. We all know that. In fact, Draymond recently just said, my brother. Oh, I would love to play with my brother.
1: Yep.
3: And Yaxel isn't your typical young, got a growing in my body rookie when he said, I'm not your average rookie. Facts, facts, facts. What'd you say? So righty can't turn left?
1: That's
3: like
1: right.
3: You always say. So I don't know. But this is, again, Draymond. This is where you love it. This is the good and the bad of Draymond. And one end, you know, you love that he's honest. You love that he speaks his mind. You love that he has something to say. But then again, because he always has something to say, you will have days where you scratch your head like, I don't know what you're talking about.
1: I'll tell you what. This is like a real conversation. Is if I am maybe not Steve Kerr because he seems to be like caping up for Draymond every chance he gets. Uh-huh. But if I'm Mike Dunleavy Jr., if I'm someone in that front office, I'm not happy about this. Because this is just perpetuating a narrative about our leader. Because he is the leader of the team. It's not Steph
3: without
1: Curry.
3: Without a doubt.
1: He is the emotional leader. He is the guy who makes them go.
3: Doubt.
1: Steph's the best player. He's far superior. But for that team, he's the heartbeat. And this is just another instance where Draymond Green unnecessarily brings tension to the team. Started, you know, of course, obviously the Jordan Poole punch is one.
3: Uh-huh.
1: Kevin Durant, we caught him on the hot mic saying that you're a B, you're always going to be a B, and we're going to win without you. Leave. He leaves earlier this season in the middle of a timeout because he didn't like that Steve Kerr was mad about him. He left in the middle, went to the back. And then in this instance, a rookie who doesn't know any better. He's not media trained. They ask him a question about playing with LeBron James. He gives some innocuous answer, and you take offense to it. And because you took offense to it, rather than calling him or texting him or whatever you could do, you go on your podcast, you make it an even bigger story.
3: Seriously.
1: So it's so what? Why am I having to keep answering questions about you or defend you in the public eye over things that you're doing?
3: The only thing I can think and still add into the we're trying to make sense is that if his point is going to be once he sees Axel is that we don't do it. We love LeBron. I hang with him. That's my boy. Steph's cool with him. Obviously, Steve Kerr has a relationship because of the Olympics, so on and so forth. But what we're not doing is begging publicly. That's the only thing I can just think of. I'm sitting here, like you said, just trying to really think. That's the only thing I can think of that his whole point is we're four-time champs. We don't beg publicly, even though y'all was begging for Kevin Durant back in 2016, the summer of 2016. Yep. But with that being said, to your point, the problem is, Rob G, they made the deal with the devil. And I don't want to call him that. I'm respectful of his game and what he brings to that team. But what I mean is they already know what he is. They've already made the deal. They've already overlooked him punching Jordan Poole. They've already overlooked him being a large part of getting Kevin Durant, being a large part of why Kevin Durant left. And they've already – Steve Kerr specifically has made his bed with the Ray J outburst, doing this. And I think Steve Kerr, because he spent his time with Phil Jackson and having guys in and out and this guy's that and Scottie Pippen, Phil had to handle Scottie this way, but he had to handle Mike this way. But then he had to handle Dennis Rodman this way and let him go to Vegas and blow off Steve. I think he's just said for the, you know, he's in that ethos of the Zen and building a team and understanding that every guy is different. And I think he loves, we won't have what it takes to have that type of grit and meanness if we don't have Draymond, and I think they've made their bed and they're laying in it with him, and they have just decided to take the good with the bad, and sometimes you got to do that in life. All right, on the way, your tie rack play of the day, and even we talking about, you just mentioned LeBron, well, maybe the biggest face or most important person in the NBA. So LeBron, how important LeBron is, we'll explain what that is. It's the Odd Couple. Rob G is in for Rob Parker, Kelvin Washington on a Funky Flashback Friday. 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